supervising Italian opera productions in the King's Theatre in the 1740s. And in the 1760s, at the invitation of Catherine the Great, 3 years in St. Petersburg as court composer and conductor. In Venice, he was employed in several positions, eventually becoming music director at St. Mark's. His extremely productive life included much instrumental music. We're going to hear one of his concertos for solo harpsichord, with strings and continuo, played by Edoardo Farina, with I Solisti Italiani.

Concerto in G for harpsichord, strings and continuo by Baldassare Galuppi. Leo Ornstein was a Ukrainian-born American composer, a pupil of Glazunov. He moved as a child to the United States of America with his family in 1907. A pianist extraordinaire from about 1915 to the early 1920s, he played to packed halls, often startling the audience with his experimental compositions, highly dissonant futurist music. He premiered many works new to America by Scriabin, Bartok, Schoenberg, Debussy and others. He suddenly walked away from his concert career burnt out before age 30. He continued to compose, his eighth piano sonata written in 1990. He lived to well over 100 years, his life ending in 2002. We're going to hear his fourth piano sonata, played by American pianist Janis Weber, recorded in 2001, written almost 80 years earlier, in 1924. It's a lyrical tonal work. His style of composition shifted from ultramodern to romantic and back again, guided, he said, just by my musical instinct.

Piano Sonata No. 4 by Leo Ornstein, played by Janice Weber. Louise Ferranc is the composer of Morning Recital's theme music, trio for clarinet, cello and piano. She wrote a considerable amount of chamber music, much of it published through her husband's publishing business in Paris. Not only was she one of the first successful female composers in 19th century France, she was also the first female professor of piano at the Paris Conservatoire, a position she held for 30 years. She wrote two piano quintets for piano, violin, viola, cello, and double bass. We're going to hear the second, written in 1840, the year after the successful publication of the first. This is Quintetto Bottesini.

0: Piano Quintet No. 2 in E by Louise Farronc. It was played by Quintetto Bottesini.
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0: Henry Purcell wrote only two motet settings, setting sacred Latin texts. Usually he said English texts. These two were possibly for domestic use rather than the court chapel. Written around 1680, the text for the one that we're going to hear is from Psalm 3. Lord, how many are my foes? For vocal soloists, mixed choir and continuo. Robert King directs King's Consort and Choir.

A Sacred Latin Motet by Henry Purcell from Psalm 3, Lord, how many are my foes? Charles Daniels tenor and Michael George bass, King's Consort and King's Consort Choir were directed by Robert King. The valve horn was newly invented when Charles Gounod wrote his six melodies for horn in 1839. He was still a student at the Paris Conservatoire at the beginning of his career. Dedicated to the maker of horns for the king, Auguste Raoul, the composition serves to promote and demonstrate the capabilities and expressiveness of the valve horn compared to the natural horn's tone colours. This performance is by Barry Tuckwell in a 1984 recording with pianist Daniel Blumenthal.

Barry Tuckwell played six melodies for horn by Charles Gounod. Daniel Blumenthal was the pianist. Johann Stamitz was one of the founders of the Mannheim School, a style of orchestral writing and performance established at the Mannheim court in the 1740s that became famous for its technical discipline and innovative effects, such as the rocket, rapidly ascending melodic figures, extended crescendos, sudden drop to a soft dynamic, and energetic driving rhythms. Devices that strongly influenced the young Mozart on a visit there when he was only 21. Johann Stamitz had died 20 years prior to that visit, but his sons Anton and Karl, amongst many others, continued this musical powerhouse described by Charles Burney as an army of generals. We're going to hear Symphony for String Orchestra from his Opus 1, the second of six, published in 1754 when Stamitz spent a year in Paris. Titled Trio in A, it's possible to be played one player to a part as chamber music. Concertus Musicus Vienna are the performers, led by Nicholas Arnoncourt.

0: Music of Johann Stamitz, Trio in A, Opus 1, Number 2. Not for string orchestra, after all. Nicholas Arnoncourt directed Concentus Musicus Vienna.
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0: That's all in the program for today. I'm Catherine Cabina. Tomorrow's morning recital, you can hear Piano Trio No. 2 by Schubert, songs by Franz Liszt, and Prokofiev's Violin Sonata No. 2. But stay with us for Divertimento with Nick Tolhurst.

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1: Good afternoon and welcome to Divertimento here on 3MBS Melbourne with me, Nick Tolhurst. Thank you, Catherine Cabina, for morning recital. Music just right for a glorious morning. And let's hope it stays that way and we can enjoy a proper spring. The weather's so, so Melbourne, isn't it? So let's just have a lovely spring day today. Good enough for fairies, because today we are away with the fairies, even fairies at the bottom of my garden. But first, here's a punch of brass.

Punch by Australian composer Katie Abbott, and evoking Punch in all its meanings. Punch and Judy, Punch as a punch in the, and Punch in the bowl, I would hope. There was a very large brass ensemble there, too many to mention, but all good Australian players. Now tonight at Alan Smith, tonight at Alan Smith, you'll hear chamber music presented by, no, let's try that again. Tonight at 8 p.m, Alan Smith presents chamber music and song here on 3MBS. And tonight, Alan has chosen works by Alfred Hill and Anthony Holborn, as well as Copland, Purcell and Handel. And we'll have Alfred Hill back again here with The Fairy Bridge.

The Fairy Bridge, words by Rosa Knight and music by Alfred Hill. The soprano there was Margaret Schindler, and her associate artist was Philip Mayers on the piano. Now, Anthony Holborn was an early English composer. His dates are 1550 to 1602, so he would have been around in London at the time of Shakespeare. And the notes to the CD suggest his music has the spontaneity and humour of stage music. So who knows? Here's a galliard, which is a dance called the Fairy Round.

0: The music of Tudor composer Anthony Holborn there. And we just heard the An Allemand, or Almen, Almain, we call it in English, Allemand. In other languages, it was called The Choice. And before then, a Galliard, The Fairy Round. And you're listening to me, Nick Tolhurst, on 3MBS with Divertimento.
1: On Sunday, the 18th of October, at the Hawthorne Arts Centre, join Camberwell Chorale and the Camerata Orchestra for a stirring performance of Mendelssohn's most famous and enduring choral masterpiece, Elijah. To be conducted by Douglas Haywood, OAM, the concert will feature leading Melbourne soloists Lee Abramson, soprano, Kerry Bolton, mezzo-soprano, Paul Biancourt, tenor, and Kieran Rajasingham, bass. Book tickets at burundara.vic.gov.au/arts. A 3MBS sponsor.

Did that sound like it could be music to a film? Well, you wouldn't be half wrong. It was by German composer Werner Egk, whose dates are 1901 to 1983, and it was the fifth movement, Morto Perpetuo, from, guess what, his French suite after Rameau. It was played by the Frankfurt State Orchestra, directed by Nikos Athanaios. It was commissioned in 1949, and his music does have a reputation for being quite filmic, and I believe he may have, in fact, composed film music. Now we have another Australian composer, Helen Mountfort, and here is a work of hers called Milonga. Now, there's no explanation about why she called it Milonga, but those some of you may know that classic song, I'm Going Back Again to Yarrawonga. In Yarrawonga, I'll linger longer. Soon I'll be stronger than old Milonga. And that was written by a returning soldier, Harry McBeath, I think his name was. He wasn't well, and he was going back and celebrating coming home again after World War I and hoping to recover. And the best I could find out about old Milonga was he was a racehorse of stout heart, rather like an early Farlap. Well, you only hear that sort of information here on 3MBS. Let's hear what Milonga might in fact sound like.

Milonga by Helen Mountfort. And Helen was not only the composer, she was playing the piano and the cello there with Melbourne's finest accordionista, Judy Gunson. Here's some Dave Brubeck, played by the Black Dyke Band.

Blue Rondo a la Turk by Dave Brubeck, and it was played by the Black Dyke Band, directed by Nicholas J. Childs. And of course, we all love brass music, and that's why we have Sounding Brass at 9 a.m. on a Saturday morning with Ian Lingard, ahead of all our wonderful arts programs, Arts Weekly, Music in Melbourne, and Film Scores, all the way through till 1 o'clock, I think, on Saturdays. Tune in. Tune in as always. Here we have a movement from a Quintet for Winds by Italian composer Giorgio Federico Ghedini.

The third movement, the finale from the Quintet for Winds from 1910 by Italian composer Giorgio Federico Guidini, played by the Quintetto a Fiato del Novecento. He was a contemporary of Respighi's, apparently. There, a bit of movement between themselves there, which is very nice. Now, you're listening to Divertimento on 3MBS Melbourne. And, of course, at any time you like, you could text us on our text line, which is 0485 01 1035. Let us know how you're doing. Let us know what you think of us all. Let us know of any ideas you have, or just chat to us about the weather. That number again on the text line is 0485 01 1035.

and overture by Porpora for something called Carlo il Calvo. And in that overture, there was an allegro, a minuet, and a contradanza, all played rippingly by Concerto Cologne, directed by Pablo Eras Casado. And it's time for lunchtime piano now. And just as we heard Werner Egg writing a French suite after Rameau, here is Maurice Ravel with two short pieces in the style of Chabrier and in the style of Borodin.

Two short works there for piano by Maurice Ravel in the manner of Emmanuel Chabrier and in the manner of Alexander Borodin. And our pianist today was Philippe Entremont. We're going back to the 18th century and to Sweden now for a sonata by Johan Helmich Roman.

A movement from the Sonata for Flute, Cello and Harpsichord No. 1 in G by Swedish composer Johan Helmich Roman, who died in 1758, and that was played by the Marais Project, an ensemble of Swedes, no less. Next, we have Antonín Dvořák with the finale from his Symphonic Variations.

0: I'd be applauding that too. That was a very jolly finale, the finale to Dvorak's Symphonic Variations, Opus 78, and they were played by the BBC Symphony Orchestra, conducted by Yuri Beholabek. At 7 p.m. tonight, Peter Mikols has prepared a selection of popular favourites from 1900 to 1974 for you, in A Time to Remember. And we have arrived at the fairies at the bottom of my garden with the incomparable Beatrice Lilly.
1: Just a ballad entitled, There Are Fairies at the Bottom of Our Garden. Thank you. There are fairies at the bottom of our garden. Now it's not so very, very far away. You pass the gardener's shed and you just keep straight ahead. No, I do so hope they've really come to stay. There's a little wood with moss in it and beetles. And a tiny stream that quietly runs through. Oh, you wouldn't think they dare to come merrymaking there. But they do. Yes, they do. There are fairies at the bottom of our garden. 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

0: 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Oh, well, they can. Yes, oh, they can. Oh, those fairies at the bottom of our garden. You cannot think how beautiful they are. They all stand up and sing when the fairy king and queen come lightly floating down upon their car. Now the king is very proud and very handsome, and the queen, well, can you guess who that may be? She's a little girl all day, but at night she steals away. Now this will kill you, I hope. Well, it's me. Yes, it's me.
1: A very old recording, but what a wonderful song. That was Bee Lily tearing apart There Are Fairies of the Bottom of Our Garden in only the way that she could. Ah, golly. And thank you for the opportunity to play that for you. I'm just basking in the glow of Beatrice Lilly. Now, Marin Marais, a French composer, well, very well known. Here's the march from his Alcyone.

0: The March from Alcyone by Marin Marais, and it was played by Le Concert des Nations, conducted by Jordi Savall. And you're listening to Divertimento on 3MBS Melbourne with me, Nick Tolhurst.
1: Join Victorian Opera for The Spare Room, a beautifully moving new opera based on Helen Garner's novel. When Nicola arrives in Melbourne seeking a miracle cancer treatment, her friend Helen fast becomes her nurse, guardian angel, and stony judge. Heartening, harrowing, and darkly funny, experience this captivating opera exploring friendship and the truths that test us. 7th till the 10th of October at Arts Centre Melbourne. 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

Franz Joseph Haydn, and that was the third movement, the finale from his organ concerto in C. It was played by Marie-Claire Renin on the organ with the Bournemouth Sinfonietta conducted by Theodor Guschelbauer, and I'm afraid there's no details on what the organ was there. Nevertheless, here is something back to the 20th century, back to France.

The trio, the rondo from the trio for piano, oboe and bassoon by Francis Poulenc. And the pianist there was Pascal Roger with Maurice Bourg on the oboe and Amaury Wallez on the bassoon. Now, here's a request, something we don't often do, but I had a nice chat with Monty from Beau Morris, who's really, really looking hard for the full cast recording or film track recording of 55 Days at Peking. But without going any further, this is for you, Monty.

That was 55 Days at Peking, music by Dmitry Tiomkin, words by Paul Francis Webster. From the film 55 Days at Peking, which was romanticising a rather shameful time in European history in the colonisation invasion of China. Anyway, won't go there again. So that's all we have for Divertimento today, and I'm afraid, Tilo, Troshka, I don't have time to play a request for you, but I certainly do one for you as a priority next time, because you're coming up next with Concert Hall to take us through a lovely afternoon of music. Thank you very much for joining me today on Divertimento, and I look forward to seeing you next time.

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And a very good afternoon. A very good afternoon from me, Tilo Troschke. The program here at 3MBS is Concert Hall. And I will be with you for the next 3 hours, right through to 4 o'clock. Let me tell you about the program that I've put together for our mutual, hopefully very pleasant listening this afternoon. We will start with music by Johann Strauss, Junior, Sohn, the younger. And then the main item for this afternoon is music by Gustav Mahler, his Symphony No. 8, the Symphony of a Thousand. More about that later, of course. And then this is to be followed by Wilhelm Taubert's Piano Concerto No. 2. I have music by Vivaldi, one of his glorias, and we will finish with Haydn. So, without any further ado, then let's make a start with Johann Strauss, the younger, Sohn. And I have chosen for us the Blue Danube Waltz, An der schönen blauen Donau, Blue Danube, played for us, appropriately, by the Berlin Philharmonic Orchestra, Berliner Philharmoniker, Herbert von Karajan, the conductor then of Strauss's An der schönen blauen Donau.

Oh yes, music by Johann Strauss Jr., the younger Sohn. His Blue Danube Waltz, Under Schön Blau und Ohne. He composed that in 1866, and it became one of the most popular pieces of classic music. Yes, indeed. And, he's also composed this other lovely waltz, the Hand in Hand, the Kaiserwalzer. That's a great one, and I'm playing that occasionally as well. But here we go. If you've just joined us, you are indeed joined here with me, 3MBS, the program is Concert Hall. Concert Hall for the next 3 hours. And I'm Thilo Troschke. I'm now coming to the main item. And the main item of this afternoon's Concert Hall is music by Gustav Mahler, his Symphony No. 8. It's, the Symphony of 1,000, it's sometimes called. It's one of the, and the reason is, it's one of the largest scale choral works in the classical concert repertoire. Because it requires huge instrumental and vocal forces. It's called Symphony of 1,000, although, you may not quite need 1,000 people on the stage, but nevertheless, there it is. The work was composed in a single inspired burst at Majernig in southern Austria in the summer of 1906. And he sat there in his little hut that he had built, or cabin if you like, in total seclusion. He was got served his food in such a way that he didn't even see who was bringing it in. He needed that total isolation to concentrate on his compositions. The last of Mahler's works that was actually presented in his lifetime, the Symphony No. 8, was a great success when he conducted it at the first performance in Munich on the 12th of September 1910. The structure of the work is unconventional. Instead of the normal framework of several movements, the piece is in just two parts. Part 1 is based on the Latin text of the 9th century Christian hymn for Pentecost, Veni Creator Spiritus, Come Creator Spirit. And part 2 is a setting of the words from the closing scene of Goethe's Faust. The two parts are unified by a common idea, that of redemption through the power of love, a unity conveyed through shared musical themes. Most importantly, really, Mahler, in renouncing the pessimism that had marked much of his music, here he offered the 8th as an expression of confidence in the eternal human spirit. Well, that's worth celebrating. We have a great performance here, and the performers are Bernadette Cohen, mezzo-soprano. Another one is Dagmar Pekova. There's so many. No, look, I can't read them all out. That's okay. We've got Martin Snell, a bass, Sarah McLiver, soprano. The list goes on. Adelaide Symphony Chorus, Gondwana Voices, Sydney Children's Choir, Sydney Philharmonia Choirs, Sydney Symphony Orchestra, West Australian Symphony Orchestra Chorus, and Vladimir Ashkenazi is the conductor. It's a great work, lots of performers. When I back announce the piece, I mentioned a few of the others. Let's now enjoy it. Sit back and relax. The piece is about 1 hour and 20 minutes long. Enjoy the gorgeous music by Gustav Mahler, his Symphony No. 8.

0: Truly a mighty piece of work by Gustav Mahler. A gorgeous piece of music. His Symphony No. 8 in E flat, the Symphony of a Thousand. And I said in my introduction that it is one of the largest choral works in the classical concert repertoire. And I think, well, you can hear that, can't you? And importantly, Mahler, in renouncing the pessimism that had marked much of his music earlier, he offered this one as an expression of confidence in the eternal human spirit. That's worth celebrating. Many performers here. I mentioned some in the introduction. I mentioned just a few others, too many really to mention. But Dagmar Pekova, mezzo-soprano, Marina Shagush, she's a soprano, Markus Eiche, baritone, Martin Snell, bass, Sarah McLiver, soprano, Simon O'Neill, tenor. We had the Adelaide Symphony Chorus. We had Gondwana Voices, Sydney Children's Choir. Well, we needed all those. Sydney Philharmonia Choirs, Sydney Symphony Orchestra, West Australian Symphony Orchestra Chorus. And Vladimir Ashkenazi was the conductor of this mighty and beautiful work. The music will continue in a moment after a short break.
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0: Yes, you are indeed tuned to 3MBS. 3MBS, the programme is Concert Hall with me, Thilo Troschke. And thank you for your company. I hope you enjoyed the Mahler. We had Johann Strauss Jr. before that, but now we're going to the music by Wilhelm Taubert. But before we do, I just want to let you know that you can communicate with the text line to 3MBS. The text line is 0485 011035, just in case if you want to send a message. Do you like the music? Don't you like it? I hope you do. That's a good way of doing it. I'll repeat it. It is 0485 011035. That is the text line. The music then now does go on with Wilhelm Taubert. Wilhelm Taubert, yes, his Piano Concerto No. 2 in D minor. Taubert, who lived from 1811 to 1891, he was a friend of Felix Mendelssohn, and he was an important member of the then Berlin musical establishment. His second piano concerto appeared 40 years after his first. Yes, 40 years in between the two. While his structure is somewhat different, it sounds much the same. It must have seemed somewhat old-fashioned. The reviewer Greg Keane, he found its most endearing moment was the soaring cello theme in the unusual andante. So, well, see what you think. I like it. Today we hear it played by Howard Shelley. And he will direct the Tasmanian Symphony Orchestra from the keyboard. So let's listen then to Wilhelm Taubert's Piano Concerto No. 2.

0: Piano music by Wilhelm Taubert. Yes, it's still sounding fresh to me. It does. Absolutely. Piano concerto in number 2, in A. Played here by Howard Shelley. And, he was directing it from the keyboard. And the Tasmanian Symphony Orchestra played with him. In relation to text line, well, thank you to your text, former staffer Tom. It's good to hear from you, and I'm glad you like the Mahler. Unfortunately, today quite unusually, there's no Mozart, but there's Vivaldi and Haydn coming up. Very good too. Just a brief break.
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0: 3MBS, yes, you're tuned to 3MBS Concert Hall with me, Thilo Troschke, and now to the music by Antonio Vivaldi. I'll play you his Gloria in D, the RV589. He wrote several settings, but this one is the most familiar and popular piece of sacred music by Vivaldi. Yeah, full stop. It was written probably in the early 18th century. Let's listen to it. We have it performed here this afternoon, 3MBS, by Catherine Wynne Rogers. She's a contralto, Jennifer Smith, soprano, Nancy Argenta, also a soprano. English concert choir, all conducted by Trevor Pinnick, to bring to us Vivaldi's Gloria in D.

Beautiful music by Antonio Vivaldi, His Gloria, indeed the RV589 was performed by Catherine Wynne Rogers, contralto, Jennifer Smith, soprano, another soprano, Nancy Argenta, the English Concert Choir, Trevor Pinnock, the conductor. And that brings me now here on 3MBS Concert Hall to my last piece on the playlist, and that is music by Franz Joseph Haydn. I will play you his symphony number 39 in G minor. That was written between May and September 1765. It's associated with Haydn's Sturm und Drang period. Yes, let's listen to it. Let's listen to it performed by the English Concert. As I said, Trevor Pinnock, the conductor, of Haydn's symphony number 39.

Music by Franz Josef Haydn, and wasn't it energetic and beautiful? I think this one is the Symphony number 39 in G minor, one of his most energetic and beautiful symphonies, in my mind. Well, that was played here for us by the English Concert, and Trevor Pinnick was the conductor. And that indeed now has brought Concert Hall to an end today on Monday with me, Tilo Troschke. Now, I hope you enjoyed the program. We had a quite a variety with the big Mahler, the big Symphony number 8, and Taubert piano, and Vivaldi, of course, gorgeous, and finishing with Haydn. But, of course, the music goes on 24 hours a day. And next up, I notice here, Debbie Nussbaum is getting ready in the studio next door to present Intermezzo. I'm sure that'll be a lovely program, followed then by Peter Mikos. Don't miss it. Don't miss A Time to Remember. Always certainly one of my favorites. Yes, great program there. And if you have time after that and you're interested in something special, then I notice, for instance, at 10 p.m., A Little Night Music with Damien Nalon. Well, very interesting pieces there by Chopin, Verdi, Beethoven, the Piano Concerto number 3, and the list goes on. Wonderful music, 24 hours a day. Well, I will be back in a fortnight's time. And in the meantime, I wish you a good fortnight. And from me, Tilo Troschke, I say Auf Wiedersehen and all the very best.

Hello and welcome to Intermezzo on this glorious afternoon. Something's not quite right in this studio, but I will work on it and I'll see what I can do. But meanwhile, welcome to the program. Thank you, Tilo, for that great intro and your very detailed outro. I'm with you. I'm Debbie Nussbaum. I'm with you for the next 3 hours. Looking forward to sharing music I've chosen with you. We are going to begin today with some English light music. The composer is James Langley. Much of his life he was a BBC producer, but a deep interest in musical education and worked as an examiner and a director of a youth orchestra. We're going to hear a movement from his ballet suite. It's probably from the 1960s. There are four movements in this ballet suite, an opening march, pastoral and intermezzo, and we are going to hear the fourth movement, the waltz, and it's described as you can imagine yourself swirling around the ballroom, perhaps the ballet stage, with the masters of the Russian school. Let's enjoy.

Opening Intermezzo today with English light music and ballet music from James Langley's Ballet Suite. We heard the fourth movement, The Waltz, the Royal Ballet Sinfonia, conducted by Gavin Sutherland. So it is a gorgeous spring afternoon here in Abbotsford. I hope it is where you are too. It's 18 degrees here, 17 in Geelong, 19 in the Yarra Valley, and I think sunny everywhere. We'll be checking the weather at 5 o'clock and then at 6 o'clock to see if that weather is going to continue. So let's hope that for school holidays we can have this weather. Shame about the weather on the weekend. I hope it didn't affect your football viewing, anything you might have been doing, but that's Melbourne spring. You can't plan anything, unfortunately. So I also want to remind you about our text line, 0485 011 035, and we always love to hear from you. It's great to know that someone's out there and that either you're enjoying the music or you have some suggestions, but whatever it is, it's almost always most welcome. We love to hear from you. And I can tell you a little bit about the first hour. We're celebrating some birthdays in the first hour. I'll tell you the first one. Well, the first one is Giovanni Punto, whom we're going to hear from in a minute. Then a conductor, Thomas Allen, the baritone, and the composer Eugene Bossa, who actually died on this day, was not born, but some landmark dates. So we also have some Bach in the first hour, Elmer Bernstein from the To Kill a Mockingbird suite, some Shostakovich, and something from Gilbert and Sullivan's HMS Pinafore. But now, celebrating our first birthday, the Bohemian 18th century composer and horn player Giovanni Punto. And interestingly, he was the pioneer of a hand-stopping technique. So I don't know anything about playing the horn, but if you do, this might be interesting to you. Hand-stopping technique, so allowing horns to play a greater number of notes. He was renowned for his magnificent performances of the horn, but he also was a composer. This is a movement from his horn concerto number 11.

at 4:15 on this Monday afternoon, the 28th of September. Enjoying music by Giovanni Punto, whose birthday was born on this day in 1746 and died in 1803. The first movement of his Horn Concerto No. 1 in E major. The horn player Andrew Joy was performing with the Cologne Radio Symphony Orchestra, conducted by Johannes Koritsky. So, now to some Bach. This is the Minuet 1 and 2 from the Partita in B-flat major.

Austrian pianist and composer Friedrich Gulda playing the music of Bach from the Partita in B-flat, the Minuet 1 and 2. Now to music from Hollywood, I guess. So this is the To Kill a Mockingbird Suite by Elmer, music by Elmer Bernstein, so American 20th century composer. He composed over 5 decades, over 150 film scores and scores for over 80 television shows, and some of the most memorable themes in Hollywood came from his pen, Elmer Bernstein. And yes, interesting, I was just reading about him, but we're going to listen to his music. And I think it's a little bit of a jazzy trio with Tony Gould, David Jones, and Imogen Menens from To Kill a Mockingbird.

0: From the 1962 movie To Kill a Mockingbird, the suite by Elmer Bernstein and arranged there for trio, performed by David Jones, Imogen Mannins and Tony Gould.
1: 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When Nicola arrives in Melbourne seeking a miracle cancer treatment, her friend Helen fast becomes her nurse, guardian angel, and stony judge. Heartening, harrowing, and darkly funny, experience this captivating opera, exploring friendship and the truths that test us. 7th till the 10th of October at Arts Centre Melbourne. 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
2: 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To be conducted by Douglas Haywood, OAM, the concert will feature leading Melbourne soloists Lee Abramson, soprano, Kerry Bolton, mezzo-soprano, Paul Biancourt, tenor and Kieran Rajasingham, bass. Book tickets at burundara.vic.gov.au/arts. 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
0: And you're listening to 3MBS. Your program is Intermezzo and I'm Debbie Nussbaum and I'm with you till 7 o'clock. Thanks for joining me. I'm enjoying having your company. And just to remind you that you can text if you want 0485 011 1035 any comments that you might have. We are celebrating the birthday of a conductor. Now, this is the Russian conductor and violist Rudolf Barishai. He was born on this day in 1924. And also really interesting career. He performed in a trio with Mstislav Rostropovich and Leonid Kogan. He also was the founding violist of the Borodin Quartet and played with them for quite a few years. He was the founder of the Moscow Chamber Orchestra and artistic director of the Israel Chamber Orchestra. There was a biographical film about his life called The Note. And known for his interpretations of Shostakovich and Prokofiev, we are going to hear a movement from Dmitri Shostakovich's Symphony in F Major for Wind and Strings.

The first movement of Shostakovich's Symphony in F Major for Wind and Strings, arranged and conducted by Rudolf Barishai, who was born on this day in 1924. He lived for 86 years till 2010. And in this performance, he was conducting the Chamber Orchestra of Europe. We're going to stay in Russia for the next, well, sort of in Russia, because the composer is Mikhail Ippolitov Ivanov. So he was a Russian conductor, composer, and teacher. But the piece is called Turkish Fragments. So, and the orchestra is Ukrainian National Symphony Orchestra, so it's a little bit international, but it does have some Russian. The first movement of the Turkish Fragments.

0: Music composed in 1930 by the Russian composer Mikhail Ippolitov Ivanov. His Turkish fragments, we heard the first movement, Arthur Fagan and the Ukrainian National Symphony Orchestra. 22 minutes to 5 on this Monday afternoon, in approximately 22 minutes, we will check the weather.
1: Clarinetist David Griffiths joins Melbourne Chamber Orchestra this October for Twilight Dialogues, a stunning concert featuring Ian Munro's evocative tribute to the outback, Songs from the Bush, coupled with Brahms's profoundly beautiful clarinet quintet. See Twilight Dialogues from the 23rd of October in Warragul and Fitzroy North, or paired with lunch and fine wines at Nakuji Winery and Restaurant. 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
0: And it's great to have your company wherever you are, however you're listening. I'm Debbie Nussbaum and I'm with you till 7 o'clock and we're enjoying music that I have chosen. Celebrating another birthday, the baritone Thomas Allen was born in this day in 1944. He's English. He's widely admired for his the quality of his voice, for his acting, for his versatility. Here he is performing from Gilbert and Sullivan from HMS Pinafore.

0: Anything but clever. I could talk like that forever. Once a cat was killed by care. Only brave deserve the fair.
1: Very true, so they do.
0: Wink is often good as nod. Spoils the child who spares the rod. Thirsty lambs run foxy dangers. Dogs are found in many mangers.
1: Frequently, I agree.
0: Paw of cat, the chestnut

0: Es sei nun, that is so.
1: Gilbert and Sullivan, always cute, good for a laugh. Things are seldom what they seem. Felicity Palmer, the soprano, was accompanying Thomas Allen, the baritone whose birthday it is today. He's turning 82 today, born on this day in 1944. And they were performing with the Welsh National Opera Orchestra, conducted by Sir Charles Mackerras, from Gilbert and Sullivan's HMS Pinafore. Music now, well, this is another milestone. This composer died on this day in 1991, Eugène Bossa, French composer and violinist, a very prolific composer for wind instruments. This is a fantasy pastorale, so there is an oboe soloist. Actually, I think it's just oboe and piano. Fantasy pastorale by Eugène Bossa.

German oboist Hans-Jürg Schellenberg and the German pianist Rolf Koenen playing a fantasy pastorale by the French composer and violinist Eugène Botzeau, who died on this day in 1991. 10:11 to 5 on this Monday afternoon, 3 MBS, your program is Intermezzo. Some Mozart now. This is the slow movement from the Piano Concerto No. 14 in E-flat major. Maria Raul Perez is the soloist.

I hope you were able to give yourself 6 minutes just to sit and enjoy Mozart and Maria Joao Perez in that performance of the slow movement, the second movement of the Piano Concerto No. 14 in E flat major. The Claudio Abbado was conducting the Vienna Philharmonic Orchestra in that performance. So it's 3 minutes to five. My next piece is brass, and I think it's going to spoil the moment if I play that now. I think that we'll look at the weather and then start the next hour with some brass. So the temperatures are going down. It's already down to 17 degrees here in Abbotsford, down to 16 in Geelong, 18 in the Yarra Valley. For the rest of today, mostly clear. It will get down to 10 overnight tomorrow, a minimum of 10, partly cloudy, and a maximum of 24, partly cloudy. So tomorrow is going to be another lovely day. And then again Wednesday, 16 to 24, but cloudy. So medium chance of showers, most likely in the evening. Hopefully they will stay away till the night. But Thursday is going to be rain, 16 to 23, cloudy, very high chance of rain, most likely in the afternoon and evening, and even a chance of a thunderstorm. So that's Thursday. So do any outdoor activities that you're planning, perhaps plan them for Tuesday and Wednesday, and then Friday again, showers easing but cooler, 12 to 16. And then again, pretty much the same for the weekend, 10 to 17, 10 to 18, and on Monday, a little bit warmer, 11 to 21. So that's the weather for the next few days. So it is now 2 minutes, or coming up to 1 minute, 1 minute to five. 3MBS, your program is Intermezzo, and I'm Debbie Nussbaum, and we are going to enjoy music together till 7 o'clock. So we are starting now with some brass. So the composer is Hugh Nash, but his real name is Gough Richards. So he's a Cornish brass band arranger and composer. So I'm not sure why he wrote this particular song. It's called Demelza, the Maid of the Mist. And I'm not sure why he gave himself a pen name for this particular piece. But Demelza by Hugh Nash.

Well, brass band can be, brass music can be a little bit moving. It's not just bang bang and marching. That was called Demelza, the Maid of the Mist by Hugh Nash, performed there by the Grime Thorpe Colliery Band, directed by James Gourlay, and the cornet soloist was Kevin Crockford. And if you enjoy brass, make sure you listen every Saturday morning to Sounding Brass with Ian Lingard here on 3MBS from 9 o'clock till 10 o'clock every Saturday morning. Music now by, this is Yugoslav music. It's from a 1980 Yugoslav film called Patria's Wreath. If you've seen it, you might remember it. It's a war romance movie. This is the theme, and it's composed by Zoran Simjanović.

I was thinking of an adjective for this music, and I thought of contemplative. Not sure what you think, but the sort of music that makes you stop and think. The theme from Petrea's Wreath, music, a movie, 1980 Yugoslav movie, music by Zoran Simjanovic, and performed by a group of Yugoslav musicians, including Nemanja Radulovic, the violinist who put together the group Double Sons, Double Sense, S-E-N-S, who are performing there. So the music's been a little bit slow. I'm not sure if it's picking up yet. I know that it will. But meanwhile, this is music by the English flautist. Her name is Lisa Friend, and it's called Deep in My Soul, so it might be a little bit slow also. So let's enjoy this.

think it's a nice change to have some introspective music just to sit back and enjoy. I hope you're enjoying it too. I know my music is usually a lot more lively and spirited, but I'm sure that we will get to that later in the program. This is called Deep in My Soul by the flautist Lisa Friend, who was also performing in that performance with Mark Kincaid at the piano, Martin Radford cello, and Rodney Friend violin. 14 minutes past five on this Monday afternoon. Just a reminder that the interview, we'll have the interview at around 5:30, and that happens most days in intermezzo. So something to look forward to in around 15 or so minutes. Some music now from Transylvania.

0: and you'd have to catch your breath with that one. Traditional music called Dances from Transylvania. Lots of performers, Andreas Ottensamer, the clarinetist. Trying to think who else you might know. Stefan Konch, the cellist. Leonidas Kavakos, violin. Oskar Okros, cymbalon. Anyway, lots of performances, an accordionist. And that traditional music.
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0: And one thing I can say about 3MBS, so many of our volunteers are so dedicated. I mean, John Worcester, how many years has he been here? I hope that you will recognise that on Sunday, and any messages that are sent to him before, I'm sure, will be passed on. So that's Sunday morning. Farewell to John Worcester, a very long-standing volunteer here at 3MBS. So this I've labelled a bit of fun, some more traditional music arranged by Aaron Copeland. It's called Ching-a-ring-chaw.

0: ching a ring a ching ching ching a ring a ching ching ching a ring ching a ching ching a ching ching a ching ching a ring a ching ching ching a ring a ching ching ching a ring a ching a ring a ching a ring a ring ching ching ching cha.
1: Well, that was our bit of fun at 24 minutes past five on this Monday afternoon. Originally a black-faced minstrel song, Chingaring Chaw, and then Aaron Copland included it in his old American songs, so maybe attributed to him, but it is a traditional song from those minstrel days, performed there by one Jackson the tenor and Andrew Green at the piano. Music now for the guitar, Guitar Trek, performing music of Joachim Turina.

0: Guitar Trek, the best guitar players in Australia, performing the best known work of the Spanish 20th century composer Joaquín Turina, composed in 1919, the third movement of the Fantastic Dances, and arranged there by Timothy Kane, one of the members of Guitar Trek. So it's just gone 5:30 and it's time for our interview. So Elizabeth Anderson, an award-winning harpsichordist, music educator and arts administrator, is known for her dynamic performances and innovative programs. She's also the assistant artistic director of the Australian Chamber Choir, which she co-founded with her husband Douglas Lawrence almost 20 years ago. Today she's talking to Sue Kaufman about the choir's new album called Encores, which they're launching with a series of concerts in and around Melbourne.
1: Elizabeth Anderson, welcome to 3MBS Melbourne.
2: Thanks for having me, Sue.
1: The Australian Chamber Choir is holding a series of concerts to launch your new CD called Encores. What a lovely name. How did you go about selecting the Encores for this program?
2: Well, we always do Encores. We've done a lot of European tours, I think 8 to date, and we always end up doing a lot of Encores over there, more than we do here. We also take a friends group when we travel on tour to Europe, and we get to know them quite well. We do a bit of sightseeing with them. We have lovely meals with them. We have a friends choir and get together and sing just for fun. And so we always find out what they like, and they tell us all of their reactions to all of the programs that they hear us sing in concert. And it's a great way to find out what you should do for encores, because they're not backward in coming forward. But then, you know, once you start those kinds of conversations, you find yourself having them with members of the audience back home here in Melbourne or in Tarang or in Geelong or wherever else we sing. And, you know, keeping an open mind and asking people what they like is just a great way to find out what's the best encore.
1: Elizabeth, do the encores have anything in common? Is there a common kind of denominator for what makes a good encore?
2: I think the encores are the pieces in the program that usually elicit the strongest audience response. But then every piece on a program should elicit a response. And in a way, I feel like a good concert program is like an emotional workout, not just for the audience, but also for the singers, because every piece on the program elicits a response of some sort, but we feel more conscious of the responses when we sing an encore. So I feel like the pieces on this program, they might make you laugh, they might make you cry, or they might be a swoon, or they might finish with a sigh. You might end up sitting on the edge of your seat, or the piece might send shivers down your spine, and hopefully not all at the same time.
1: One thing I wanted to ask you about, Elizabeth, some of the items on the program are your own arrangements of very well-known works. When you arrange something, does it change the way that you think about the piece, having that intimate knowledge of how it's been constructed?
2: I really like arranging things because it makes me look at the piece in such an incredible degree of detail, and I feel as though I know it so much better after I've done an arrangement. Nearly always, I think of the idea, I did one of Beethoven's Ode to Joy, and it's a great big thick orchestral texture with such important orchestration and interesting combinations of instruments, and I thought, oh, that wouldn't work. But it just kind of haunted me, and I kept on thinking, well, it would make a terrific encore because it's a tune that everyone knows. We were about to do a Beethoven's birthday concert, and it was in the middle of the COVID pauses, and I had plenty of time on my hands, so I kept on coming back to the idea. And in the end, I took one small section just to see if it would work, sort of giving myself the opportunity to prove myself right, that it wouldn't be possible. I often start arrangements like that. I think, oh, that probably wouldn't work. But then I think, oh, I'll just try a little bit. So I try a bit that looks as though it might work because it seems more obvious to me how to make that particular part work. And then once that's worked, then another part suggests itself to me. And it's a sort of like doing a puzzle where you start off with what's easy. And then once you've finished the first easy part, another part suggests itself to you as being easier than the rest.
1: Thank you very much for sharing that. It's very interesting to hear how you go about arranging. And there'll be plenty of opportunities to actually hear how the finished product in your next concert. So thank you, Elizabeth, for making the time to talk to 3MBS Melbourne about the Australian Chamber Choir concert that's coming up called Encore.
2: Thanks. Thanks for having me.
0: Sue Kaufman was speaking with Australian Chamber Choir's Assistant Artistic Director Elizabeth Anderson about the choir's new album, Encores, which they're launching at concerts in Geelong on the 2nd of October, Middle Park on the 11th, and at the McClelland Sculpture Park in Llangorren on the 18th of October. For more information and tickets, go to the Buy Tickets page on the Australian Chamber Choir's website or call the box office on 0452 531 750. So if you'd like to listen to this or any of our other recent interviews again, go to our website, search for the 3MBS interviews, and while you're there, please subscribe or donate and or donate. So that is today's interview. And now back to the music. This is music of Offenbach. This is his overture on themes from La Vie Parisienne.

Patrick Thomas and the Sydney Symphony Orchestra with some high leg kicking music from Jacques Offenbach, the overture on themes from La Vie Parisienne. Very French. That arrangement was by Antal Doratti, the conductor. So from Paris, this is a folk dance. Actually, the composer is Australian, Robert Schultz. He's a guitarist, a mandolinist, a pianist, composer, teacher, conductor, and is now even studying the violin. So he's also, he founded the West Australian Mandolin Orchestra, but here he is, well, he's not, I don't know if he's performing, but the Concordia Mandolin and Guitar Ensemble is performing his music called Folk Dance.

The Concordia Mandolin and Guitar Ensemble performing a folk dance by Robert Schultz. So do you remember Carly Simon from probably the 70s and the 80s? She's 83 years old. I'm not sure if she's still performing, but this is one of her songs. It's from 1988 from the film Working Girl. And she was the only composer to win the Grammy, Academy Award and Golden Globe, all for the one song. It's called Let the River Run and performed here by Conspirare, who are a Texas-based choral ensemble.

0: Let the River Run, music by Carly Simon from the 1988 movie Working Girl, performed there by Conspirare, directed by Craig Heller Johnson. It is 10 minutes to 6. In 10 minutes, we'll be checking the weather again.
1: The music of Mozart, Beethoven, Tchaikovsky, Mahler, and so on is now well known and much loved. But at some stage, it was all new. Who are the recent and emerging composers whose music will join theirs as classical music's core listening? How do we discover them? I'm Tony Thomas, and my program does just that. That's Contemporary Visions, every Tuesday night from 8 until 10 on 3MBS Melbourne, 103.5 FM.
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0: Yes, Melbourne's premier music station. Thank you for that, Jaime. And I'm Debbie Nussbaum. I'm with you till 7 o'clock, another about an hour and 10 minutes.

So a couple of things to take us to the weather. This is a concerto for six timpanis by the Czech composer. He was also an oboist and a timpanist himself, George Drushetsky.

0: The first movement of a concerto for six timpanis. I've only got the name of one of the timpanists. It's Alexander Peter, who was also conducting the Dresden Philharmonic Chamber Orchestra. The composer George Drasetsky, and I'm not sure if I said, but we heard the first movement. A whole concerto for six timpanis. Very interesting. So it is 2 minutes to six.
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0: And I hope it's been a good day for you if you're on holidays, if your children are on school holidays. I hope you found something nice to do in this beautiful weather. And I was going to leave the weather, have one more piece before the weather, but I think we'll do it now. It's only 1 minute. 1 minute to six, so I hope you'll forgive me. And I hope in case you didn't catch it last time, you'll catch it now. The temperature's dropping. It's now 16 in Abbotsford, 14 in Geelong, and 16 in the Yarra Valley. It will get down to 10 degrees overnight, but it's going to be another lovely day tomorrow. 24 degrees, partly cloudy, which I guess means hopefully mostly sunny, partly sunny. Wednesday, again, 16 to 24, but cloudy. There might be some rain in the evening. But Thursday, it will be raining. And Thursday's already the 1st of October. Hard to believe. 16 to 23 and rain on Thursday. Cloudy, very high chance of rain, most likely in the afternoon and the evening. Even a chance of a thunderstorm. And Friday showers easing, 12 to 16, and not bad for the weekend, 10 to 17, 10 to 18, and partly cloudy on Saturday and Sunday. But it sounds like tomorrow is the day, and Wednesday also. So if you've got some outdoor activities planned for the school holidays, tomorrow and Wednesday will be perfect. So enjoy. So that's it for the weather. We're now, it's exactly 6 o'clock, half a minute past 6. We are entering the third and final hour of Intermezzo. I'm Debbie Nussbaum, and we have another hour together. We're going to begin this hour with music of the Danish composer Hans Christian Lumbye called The Strauss of the North, and this is a galop.

beginning the third hour of Intermezzo with the music of Hans Christian Lumbye, the Danish Strauss of the North, Summer Night at Mons Cliff Gallop, performed by the Odense Symphony Orchestra, conducted by Peter Gutz. Music now of Fanny Mendelssohn. Fanny was the older sister of Felix, and I think really unfortunately she was not able to be recognised as a female composer in her time. A lot of her music was attributed to her younger brother. But despite that, she still managed to have a career. She managed to compose 450 pieces of music. She died very young, I think very young, at the age of 41 from a stroke, but left lots of lovely music. And a lot of music now is being uncovered as by Fanny and not by her brother Felix. This is a movement of her piano trio in D minor.

The Seraphim Trio, and they are Helen Ayres violin, Tim Nankervis cello, and Anna Goldsworthy piano. They were performing the fourth movement of Fanny Mendelssohn's Piano Trio in D minor. And wonderful music. And I'm so glad now that we can recognise female composers for the talent that they have. This is an Australian composer, Daniel Rogers. He's Associate Professor at the Sydney Conservatorium, and he's doing research into folk and popular music of Latin America, and particularly salsa, tango, and Peruvian music. This is a movement from his guitar concerto. It's called Tierra.

I think that's a name to watch, Daniel Rojas, a professor at Sydney Conservatorium of Music. The third movement of his guitar concerto called Tierra. The guitarist Andrew Blanche was playing with the San Paolo Studio Chamber Orchestra conducted by Emmanuel Baldini. 17 minutes past six on this Monday afternoon. Music now by Ennio Morricone, the voice of Hayley Westenra.

Lezione di Musica, a music lesson, music by Ennio Morricone and performed there by the New Zealand soprano Hayley Westenra. Some more brass, music of Paul Lovett Cooper, who is an English percussionist and composer. It's called Emerald Skies.

0: Nicholas Childs and the Black Dyke Band, music of Paul Lovett Cooper, Emerald Skies.
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0: 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Music now by the French composer Germaine Taillefer. This is a movement from her concertino for harp and orchestra.

harpist Gillian Bennett was performing with the Women's Philharmonic under the direction of Joanne Falletta, the third movement of Germaine Taillefer's Concertino for Harp and Orchestra. 28 minutes to 7 on this Monday afternoon at 7 o'clock following intermezzo. You can hear A Time to Remember with Peter Meichols, his weekly wallow in nostalgia. And following Peter Meichols is Chamber Music and Song with Alan Smith. So always lots of good listening here on 3MBS. So time for our opera. So this opera was first performed on this day in 1863 in Paris. So in honour of the first performance, here is A Faune du Temple from Georges Bizet's The Pearl Fishers.

The duet from The Pearl Fishers in the Depths of the Temple, performed there by Andrea Bocelli and Bryn Terfel, and Alan Gilbert conducting the New York Philharmonic Orchestra. And The Pearl Fishers was first performed on this day in 1863 in Paris. Music now, we're going to actually Spain. The Spanish cellist, 20th century cellist, Gaspar Casado. This is called Requiebros, and it's performed by two of the Canemason siblings, Isatar the pianist and Sheku the cellist.

0: So requiebros are flirtatious remarks or amorous overtures by the Spanish cellist Gaspar Casado and performed there by Isata Kanamason at the piano and Sheku Kanamason, the cellist. 17 minutes to 7.
1: Hello, I'm Peter Van de Graaff. There are a few works by Darius Milhaud that have risen to the top, famous pieces in most every music lover's consciousness. We're going to find out all about this man. A refugee from France who taught in California, he counted among his pupils Burt Bacharach, Dave Brubeck, and William Bolcom. This week on Exploring Music, it's all about Darius Milhaud. I hope you'll be listening.
0: And that's the new Exploring Music. I haven't heard it yet. Have you? I'm sure it's going really well. Our little bit of jazz.

Happy Madness by the Brazilian composer Tom Jobim, and performed there by the jazz ensemble, Joe Henderson, the saxophonist. Bit of Leroy Anderson.

I think a lot of Leroy Anderson's music just makes you smile. Plink, Plank, Plunk. Performed there by Frederick Fennell and the Eastman Rochester Pops Orchestra. Some traditional Scottish reels.

I think they're probably more Irish than Scottish. I think I got that wrong. The MacDonald Reel and the Lord Alexander's Reel. A few musicians, including Sally May at cello and Sally Whitwell piano. So while we're on an Irish theme, this is an Irish song.

Irish song by Alec Rowley, performed by Margaret Dixon, violin, Paul Williams, winds, and Sue Gosling, piano. We're going to end intermezzo today at 4 minutes to seven with Naomi Crellin, the Adelaide-born singer, pianist, and composer.

and You're Mine by the Adelaide-born Australian singer, pianist and composer Naomi Crellin, and that was her voice, and she was singing with the Tasmanian Symphony Orchestra conducted by Eivind Adland. And that's it for me. I'm Debbie Nussbaum. Thanks for your company. It's been great having you along for the ride. Peter Meekholz is next. Have a great evening, and it's nearly 7 o'clock.

Good evening and welcome to our weekly wallow in nostalgia. This is a time to remember an hour of fun, celebrating the popular and light music of the past with me, Peter Meekles. A reminder that you can text me while I'm on air if you'd like to get in touch, and perhaps tell me what you like, don't like, would like, anything at all really. The number is 0485011035. That's 0485011035. Many have, and it's always good to hear from you. Oh, and if you're not in Australia, you can also stay in touch. Simply email onair, one word, onair at 3mbs.org.au. Now, some highlights tonight are a portion of a live concert with the Seekers from 1965, and we'll also hear the infamous Pro Musica Antiqua by Blossom Dearie, and there's some tracks from Peter, Paul and Mary and the Bee Gees. But we kick off with this 1956 hit.

A Time to Remember commenced tonight with Canadian Sunset, played by Hugo Winterhalter and his orchestra. That was quite a big hit at the time, reaching number 2 on the parade and coming in at 20 for the year. Now a song written by Tom Paxton, but not a protest song this time. Oh, and Estelle, I am so pleased you're excited for the program. Honestly, you're one of my most, enthusiastic listeners.

0: Yes, it was Peter, Paul and Mary with The Marvellous Toy in 1969. Now, something special, a Melbourne concert with The Seekers in 1965, compared by Stan Rofe, whom you may remember as the radio announcer Stan the Man, or actually I should say DJ, shouldn't I? I'll let you cry when I tell you the best seats were priced at $3.10. The Seekers will sing three songs, You Can Tell the World, and two by Bob Dylan, Blowin' in the Wind and Don't Think Twice, It's All Right. Christopher in reception enjoys Peter, Paul and Mary's version of Don't Think Twice more than Dylan's own. I wonder how he rates the Seekers.
1: At Melbourne's Festival Hall on Friday night last, a packed house treated the Seekers to the most sensational, enthusiastic reception and welcome home ever given any Australian talent.
2: Ladies and gentlemen, these are the Seekers.

Thank you very much. Thank you. Yes, first of all, I'd like to say how wonderful it is to be back home. Good evening, how are you? And I'd like to say it's really marvelous to see you all here. Throughout the ages, man's mistreatment of his fellow man has been the subject of many songs and many poems. We've never really felt, however, that any of these people who've asked themselves all these questions about life have ever found the answers, except perhaps for one young man by the name of Bob Dylan, who came closest to the answer. The answer, my friend, is blown in the wind. The answer is blown.

Ladies and gentlemen, as you know, 5 weeks ago, the Seekers in London received and were the very proud recipients of a gold recording for selling 1 million copies of I'll Never Find Another You. As we all know, four into one just won't go. You can't cut a gold record into four pieces. So their manager, Mr. Eddie Jarrett, decided instead he'd have four miniature replicas made of this gold recording. It was decided in London on this particular occasion that these little miniature records would be presented to the Seekers. However, Mr. Eddie Jarrett, once again in his wisdom as their manager, decided that London was not the right time or the right place to make this presentation. He has decided that tonight, in their own hometown, Melbourne, and on their opening night, that this is where the presentation will be made.

0: Right, thank you very much. Before we finish up, can I just say one thing very sincerely from all of us? We didn't know how tonight was going to turn out, really, but you've made it the finest night in our lives, and I mean that very sincerely. Thank you very much. So, right, let's hear everybody, but everybody in the hall, swing along with us with Cottonville.
1: Well, that's all we've got time for. Would be wonderful to hear the whole concert, wouldn't it? That was a live concert of the Seekers in May 1965. They gave us You Can Tell the World, Blowing in the Wind, and Don't Think Twice, It's All Right. And as you could tell, the extra applause at the end came as Stan Rofe handed them a gold disc for their mammoth million sales. 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

The Henry Mancini theme of the film Moon River was sung by Jerry Butler. That was the best-selling version of the song in Australia in 1962, a number 7 hit and 32 for the year.

A beautiful song written by Michel Legrand. What are you doing the rest of your life? The Barbara Streisand recording was made in 1969. Now, back to the hits.

0: Spanish Harlem, recorded by Benny King in 1960. It hit the Australian charts in 1961, where it got to number 11 and scored 91 for the year, so it was perhaps a minor hit. A much bigger hit was the track you'll hear after I remind you that, as you do every Monday night at 7, you're enjoying a time to remember, the 3MBS Melbourne celebration of popular music of at least 50 years ago. Peter Meikle's with you. Thank you for joining me. And our thanks too to Tilo for his love of Peter, Paul and Mary. And remember our text line, if you want to message me, 0485011035.
1: Clarinetist David Griffiths joins Melbourne Chamber Orchestra this October for Twilight Dialogues, a stunning concert featuring Ian Munro's evocative tribute to the Outback, Songs from the Bush, coupled with Brahms's profoundly beautiful clarinet quintet. 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

The World is Waiting for the Sunrise with Les Paul and Mary Ford, their follow-up to their first multi-track recording, which was How High the Moon. The World is Waiting was recorded in 1951 and hit the parade here in Australia in January 1952, where it got to number 8 and 51 for the year. Arguably a bigger hit than Moon, which got to number 10, but fractionally better for the year at 50.

0: Well, you might have seen and heard Ryan Cadd singing up there Kazali on Saturday, but there he was with his own song, and well, so is up there Kazali, isn't it? Ginger Man in 1972. An Australian hit, obviously, number 17 and 89 for the year. Now, a traditional standard by Hoagy Carmichael is coming next. 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
1: On Sunday the 18th of October at the Hawthorne Arts Centre, join Camberwell Chorale and the Camerata Orchestra for a stirring performance of Mendelssohn's most famous and enduring choral masterpiece, Elijah. To be conducted by Douglas Haywood, OAM, the concert will feature leading Melbourne soloists Lee Abramson, soprano, Kerry Bolton, mezzo-soprano, Paul Biancourt, tenor, and Kieran Rajasingham, bass. Book tickets at burundara.vic.gov.au/arts. A 3MBS sponsor.

The Righteous Brothers with Unchained Melody in 1965. Originally sung by Al Hibbler in 1955, which was a number one hit and four for the year. In 1965, the Righteous Brothers got it to number three and 44 for the year. So it did very well even as a comeback, didn't it, 10 years later. I don't think I've given you the Hibbler version, so I'll put it on the show soon.

Another Australian composition written by Barry Gibb for the Bee Gees, who we heard sing it. Don't Forget to Remember. Number 10 on the top 40 in 1969 and 81 for the year. Now, take a deep breath. This next number is a classic Blossom Dearie original. It has been recorded by others, but Blossom's remains the best. It's unlikely you don't know it, but if you haven't heard it before, turn up the sound and ensure you hear the words clearly.

From 1965, that was Blossom Dearie as vocalist and pianist with the Pro Musica Antiqua.

0: well we went out with that folk music piece, although it was sung more like a pop song. Flow Gently, Sweet Afton, K-Star and the Red Nickels Five Pennies. And that was a 1952 rendition. Well, that's it from A Time to Remember tonight. I've just got time to thank Estelle and Alice for their kind comments, especially in relation to the Pro Musica Antiqua track. Thank you for listening. I'm Peter Meikles. I'll be back again next Monday night at 7. Now, coming up is Chamber Music and Song with Alan Smith. 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
2: Well, good evening and welcome. Welcome indeed to Chamber Music and Song. I'm Alan Smith. And tonight we have works composed by Anthony Holborn, Giuseppe Cambini, Aaron Copland, Henry Purcell, Alfred Hill and George Frederick Handel. And we're starting the program with five short pieces by Anthony Holborn, who lived between, and I say between because nobody's too sure about his date of birth, but it's down here as 1545 to 1602. And he was a composer of music for lute, cittern, and instrumental consort during the reign of Elizabeth I.

Five short pieces by Anthony Holborn were played by the Empire Brass Quintet. Richard Jensen was the solo percussionist. Giuseppe Cambini, who lived between 1746 and 1825, was an Italian composer and a violinist. He wrote over 80 symphony concertantes and 14 stage works, but only two have survived. This is his string quartet in G minor, scored for two violins, viola and cello.

The string quartet in G minor by Giuseppe Cambini was played by the quartet Cambini. The American composer Aaron Copland, who lived between 1900 and 1990, the open, slowly changing harmonies in much of his music are typical of what many consider the sound of American music, evoking the vast American landscape and pioneer spirit. He set 8 poems of Emily Dickinson for voice and chamber orchestra, and the poems are Nature, the Gentlest Mother, There Came a Wind Like a Bugle, The World Feels Dusty, Heart, We Will Forget Him, Dear March, Come In, Sleep Is Supposed to Be, Going to Heaven, and The Chariot. And the premiere of that work took place on the 14th of November, 1970.

Eight poems of Emily Dickinson, set to music by Aaron Copland, were sung by Dawn Upshaw with the St. Paul Chamber Orchestra, directed by Hugh Wolfe. And for the benefit of Estelle, who texted in earlier in the program, I've dug out the CD notes, and they're not particularly helpful, and I'm talking about the five pieces by Anthony Holborn, as described as five pieces from Pavans, Galliards, and other short airs. So you're probably correct, but I can't confirm it. Abdelazar, or The Moor's Revenge, is a 1676 play by Aphra Behn, an adaptation of the circa 1600 tragedy Lust's Dominion. It's Behn's only tragic play. There is a plot, but it is rather convoluted and complicated, and although I could read it all out, I'm not sure how much the wiser we would be. Henry Purcell wrote incidental music for a revival in the summer of 1695 with 10 movements. So this is the Abdelazar Suite by

0: The Abdalazar Suite by Henry Purcell was performed by the Purcell Quartet.
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0: On last week's programme, we played the String Quartet No. 1 by the Australian composer Alfred Hill. Tonight we have his third string quartet in A minor, and it's titled The Carnival.

The string quartet number 3, The Carnival, by Alfred Hill, was performed by the Dominion Quartet. There are so many pieces of music that over the years have been both performed and or recorded as chamber music, or in different instrumental configurations or sizes, depending on the occasion and available resources. One such work is the Water Music Suite by George Frideric Handel. It's a collection of orchestral movements, often published as three suites. It premiered on the 17th of July 1717 in response to King George I's request for a concert on the River Thames. And this evening's performance is by the English Baroque soloists, and they're apparently playing on authentic instruments.

The Water Music Suite in F by George Frederick Handel was played by the English Baroque soloists, directed by Sir John Eliot Gardiner. Now, we started the program with the Empire Brass Quintet, and we have another work from them now. This is the Trio Sonata in G by J.S. Bach, and we're joining it partway through.

The Trio Sonata in G by J.S. Bach was played by the Empire Brass Quintet. And that's all for tonight's programme of Chamber Music and Song. I'm Alan Smith, and I'll be back next Monday evening for another programme of Chamber Music and Song. And coming up shortly is A Little Night Music with Damien Nailon, and I've had a sneak look at what he's got on the programme. It's pretty good. You're going to enjoy it.

Good evening, welcome to A Little Night Music from Around the World. Damien Nolan with you tonight, thanks for joining me. Tonight we have music by Chopin, Fauré, Rachmaninoff, Bach, Prieto, and plenty of others, including our first composer, Sir Edward Elgar. I have the processional march from his cantata called Caractacus. The cantata was first performed in 1898 and depicts the struggle of Caractacus, who was the chieftain of the ancient British Catavalloni tribe in the south of Britain, or the southeast of Britain, against the invading Roman army. Richard Hickox conducts the London Symphony Orchestra and the London Symphony Chorus in this performance.

A lively start to the program with the processional march from Caractacus, Opus 35, by Sir Edward Elgar. That performance was by the London Symphony Orchestra and the London Symphony Chorus, conducted by Richard Hickox. Music by Frédéric Chopin is next. I have his Ballade No. 4 in F minor. Chopin wrote four ballades between 1831 and 1842, and each one is a masterpiece. Number 4 was written in 1842 when Chopin was in Paris. Cédric Tiberghien is the pianist in this recording.

Chopin's Ballade No. 4 in F minor, Opus 52, was played by Cedric Tibergen. Next, we have an excerpt from Verdi's opera Il Trovatore. The opera premiered in 1853 and remains popular today. The excerpt I've chosen is Strida la Vampa, The Flames Are Roaring. It's from Act 2.

excerpts from Il Trovatore by Giuseppe Verdi, starting with Strida la Vampa. And there are a few performers in that performance: Giulietta Simoniato, mezzo-soprano; Antonio Balbi, baritone; Mario Del Monaco, tenor; Coro del Maggio Musicale Fiorento, Geneva Grand Theatre Orchestra, all conducted by Alberto Erede. Music now by Beethoven. I have his Piano Concerto No. 3 in C minor. It was probably written in 1800, although there's some controversy about that date, but it was not premiered until 1803. Beethoven was the soloist at the premiere. It's in three movements. This recording is by soloist Gerard Willems, and he's performing with the Sinfonia Australis under conductor Anthony Walker.

0: Beethoven's Piano Concerto No. 3 in C minor was performed by pianist Gerard Willems and Sinfonia Australis, conducted by Anthony Walker.
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0: You're listening to A Little Night Music from Around the World. Damien Nalon with you tonight. Maria Teresa Prieto is our next composer. She was born in Spain in 1896. She moved to Mexico in 1935 and settled there until her death in 1984. She was a pianist and composer. Tonight's work is her 1951 Symphony No. 3, which has the title Danza Prima. This performance is by the Cordoba Orchestra, conducted by José Luis Temes.

Music of Maria Teresa Prieto, Symphony No. 3, Danza Prima, played there by the Cordoba Orchestra, conducted by José Luis Temes. Now for music by Gabriel Fauré. The work I've chosen is the Valse Caprice No. 1 in A, Opus 30 for solo piano. It was written around 1882. It was the first of four Valse Caprices that he composed over a period of about 12 years. The pianist in this performance is Pascal Roger.

Pascal Roget played Valse Caprice No. 1 in A, Opus 30 by Fauré. A little live music from around the world continues with music by the great Russian composer Sergei Rachmaninoff. He was quite a precocious talent. In 1888, when he was 14, he composed an orchestral work entitled Scherzo in D minor. It was not publicly performed until 1945, 2 years after his death. I have it for you now in this performance by the Cincinnati Symphony Orchestra under the baton of Paavo Järvi.

Rachmaninoff's rather charming Scherzo in D minor, played by the Cincinnati Symphony Orchestra, conducted by Paavo Järvi. Music now by the contemporary Cuban composer, Leo Brouwer. He is also a guitarist and conductor. Born in Havana in 1939, he studied in the US, and he's written music for guitar, piano, percussion, as well as orchestral works, ballet works, and music for over 100 movies. One of them is Like Water for Chocolate. Tonight's piece is called Un Día de Noviembre, and it's played by guitarist Miloš Karadaglić.

music of Leo Brower. The work was called Andio di Novembre, and it was performed by Miloš Karadaglić. Getting towards the end of the program, and I have a couple of works by Johann Sebastian Bach. They're from his St. Matthew Passion, which is known to and loved by many 3MBS listeners. It was written in 1727, and is one of the great masterpieces of Baroque sacred music. I have a couple of excerpts for you now.

Two excerpts from St. Matthew Passion by Johann Sebastian Bach. And the notes with the CD say that the soloist was a tenor, Howard Crook, but it didn't sound very much like a tenor to me. In any event, he was performing with Collegium Vocale Gent, La Chapelle Royale, and they were all conducted by Philippe Hérovéger. Now, for the final work tonight, I've got music by Beethoven, the Bagatelle in C, Opus 119, number 2.

Music of Beethoven, Bagatelle in C, Opus 119, Number 2. And I can't tell you who the performer was in that recording, but it was a slightly tinny-sounding piano there. Well, that's all I have for you tonight in A Little Light Music from Around the World. Thanks for listening to the program, and I hope you enjoyed the music that I chose for you. Damien Nail on signing off for now, but stay with 3MBS as we go to the next program, Exploring Music.

There are a few works by the man who wrote what we're hearing now which have risen to the top. Famous pieces in most every music lover's consciousness. But with this composer, there's so much more. One of the most prolific composers of all time. Someone whose curiosity about the world and musical trends was uncommonly broad. A man who traveled the world and was influenced by so much of what he heard. A refugee from France who taught successfully in California for many years. He counted among his pupils Burt Bacharach, Dave Brubeck, and William Bolcom. This week, we're hearing the influences on the music and world of Darius Milhaud. Welcome to Exploring Music. I'm Peter Van de Graaff. I once had the opportunity to make a pilgrimage to Aix-en-Provence to Milhaud's ancestral home and had the pleasure of telling the workers in his home exactly what he means to me. And I can't wait to share his life story and music with you. In Milhaud's autobiography, Notes Without Music, he opens with a sentence that does much to explain his life and music. I'm a Frenchman from Provence and by religion, a Jew. Both of those aspects of his career were to inform much of his music. Milhaud's heritage runs very deep in Aix-en-Provence. His ancestors came to the area back in the Middle Ages and possibly well before. Milhaud once said, I had a marvelously happy childhood. It was filled with happy memories of exploring the area, spending summers in the beautiful family retreat, hearing the birds and the frogs, and there was always music. He had vivid memories of hearing different folk songs coming simultaneously through the windows of his bedroom, something that was to become very important to his music, as we'll hear later on. When he was just 4 years old, he remembers hearing an Italian singing Funiculi Funicula outside his window and going to the piano to pluck out the melody. His father, who was a fine amateur pianist, heard his playing, was astonished, and to the young Milhaud's delight, started humming an accompaniment to it. Shortly thereafter, he began teaching his son a little piano music and playing duets with him. His mother further encouraged him, as she possessed a fine, professionally trained contralto voice. Yet, it was the violin that became his passion. He started playing at the age of 7, and he was soon practicing 3 hours a day. He simply couldn't get enough of music. He said, at night, before I fell asleep, I would shut my eyes and imagine that I heard music so amazingly free that I could never have transcribed it. To me, it was a tremendous mystery in which my soul delighted. One of his earliest musical memories was playing the Debussy string quartet with friends. Debussy was to become his most important influence early on. Milhaud tells a story of having the opportunity to meet Debussy as he was preparing a concert. He was trembling in front of his great idol and never had the courage to tell Debussy that he too was a composer. And sadly, Debussy died soon thereafter. Other formative musical experiences helped encourage his budding interest. He heard de Sarasate play Saint-Saëns in Marseille, the Cortot Thibaut Casals trio. He heard Eugène Ysaÿe and Jan Kubelik, the father of Raphael. And he began to compose and met and was encouraged by the composer and critic Henri Rabaud. In 1909, he took the big plunge and decided to go to Paris for some serious study. He was able to see the whole Ring cycle conducted by Felix Weingartner. He felt a kinship with Wagner, rather surprisingly, as an iconoclast, but he was, quote, bored to tears, unquote. He went to hear Tristan. Same thing. He saw Parsifal. It sickened me with its pretentious vulgarity. And yet he realized their importance and purchased scores to all of Wagner's operas. But Pelléas and Boris Godunov remained always by his bedside. He then destroyed almost everything he had written up to that point, including a 600-page opera. And he wrote his first published composition, the Violin Sonata No. 1. This doesn't sound much like his mature works. In fact, Milhaud later said that he didn't like the work. Let's hear the first movement of his first published composition, the Violin Sonata No. 1, with Mauro Tortorelli and Angela Meluso.

violinist Mauro Tortorelli and pianist Angela Meluzzo in the first movement of the first violin sonata, early music by Darius Milhaud. Milhaud's friend, Maurice Ravel, helped set up the first performance of the piece, and as you noticed, perhaps it's very Ravel-inspired. It's maybe a little bit of traditional Catalan folk song influence as well. The Catalan region of Spain is just across the Gulf du Lion from Aix-en-Provence. One of his first teachers was Paul Ducas. Ducas taught many fine composers, including Joaquin Rodrigo and Maurice Durufle, but Milhaud didn't think much of his teaching, and yet he liked the man and his music so much that he overlooked that. Jacques Ibert and Arthur Honegger were among his school pals. On a vacation from school, he went back home and wrote his first string quartet. And here's the first movement of his first string quartet of his many. It's with the Fanny Mendelssohn Quartet.

0: That was the Fanny Mendelssohn Quartet and the first movement of Darius Milhaud's String Quartet No. 1. One neighbor said of the quartet, "It sounds like Arab music." Another said, "Good heavens, this is hot stuff." At a concert, the prominent publisher Jacques Durand approached him and said simply, "I would like to publish your string quartet. Come by tomorrow and sign the papers." And he was off and running. It's Darius Milhaud all this week on Exploring Music. Why not drop us a line and tell us what you think at exploringmusic.org.
1: On Sunday, the 18th of October at the Hawthorne Arts Centre, join Camberwell Chorale and the Camerata Orchestra for a stirring performance of Mendelssohn's most famous and enduring choral masterpiece, Elijah. To be conducted by Douglas Haywood, OAM, the concert will feature leading Melbourne soloists Lee Abramson, soprano, Kerry Bolton, mezzo-soprano, Paul Biancourt, tenor, and Kieran Rajasingham, bass. Book tickets at burundara.vic.gov.au/arts. A 3MBS sponsor.
0: Milhaud's circle of friends was expanding as he became close with Ravel and Satie, and the author and diplomat Claudel, who would figure very prominently in Milhaud's life in just a few years. His first project with Claudel was to write music to accompany the play Protée. And here is the overture to Protée. It's conducted by a very close friend and longtime associate of Darius Milhaud, Pierre Monteux, who leads the San Francisco Symphony.

Pierre Monteux conducting the San Francisco Symphony in the overture to the music for the play Protée by Claudel, but the music by Darius Milhaud. Another of Milhaud's teachers, Charles-Marie Vidor, said about Milhaud's dissonances, "The worst thing is, you get used to them." About this time, Milhaud heard a two-part canon from Bach's musical offering where the two voices play completely different music, but come together to form something completely new.

the Canon Perpetuus from the musical offering of Johann Sebastian Bach, which really opened up Mio's ears in marvelous ways. He thought, what if two completely different tonalities or tone centers were to happen simultaneously? Now I'd like to demonstrate this for you in playing something from Mio's String Quartet number 12. Here is how it sounds in the first violin part.

Nice little simple melody. Here's what it sounds like in the second violin part. Now cleanse your ears from what you just heard and listen to this.

They all sound fine by themselves, but when you put them together, we have polytonality, each part playing in a different key, as we hear this from the 12th Quartet by Millot.

They satisfied my ear more than the normal ones, meaning the normal chords, for a polytonal chord is more subtly sweet and more violently potent. The essential part of the music, however, remains the melodic line, unquote. The Arcana String Quartet performing part of Millau's 12th Quartet, which I think very vividly demonstrates his use of multiple tonalities simultaneously. It's polytonality. And as he experimented with these new sounds, thrilling things began to happen, and this became part of his musical style throughout the rest of his life. Millau's health began to suffer, and as World War I broke out, he was rejected from serving in the military because of that. At the same time, his friend Paul Claudel was appointed French minister to Brazil, and he invited Millau to accompany him as his secretary, and this was to change everything for the young composer. Millau was reluctant to leave his beloved France behind, but a close friend was killed in action, and he felt that the trip would help him heal from his loss. It took 18 days to cross the ocean, leaving from Portugal. He arrived in Rio de Janeiro in 1917, finding an intoxicating new world before him. He said, "Rio had a potent charm. It's difficult to describe that lovely bay, tinged with fantastically shaped mountains, covered with a light shading of forest, sometimes topped with lines of palm trees that stand out like ostrich feathers in the murky light of the tropics against a sky shrouded in pearly gray clouds." He often took walks and was captivated by the sights and sounds. Again, Millau. "No sooner had the sun set than all kinds of crickets, toads, and birds with dull, sharp, or staccato cries peopled the forest night." Let's hear some of his souvenirs of Brazil, Saudades do Brasil, with pianist William Bolcom, who had studied with Darius Milhaud.

William Bolcom performing from the Saudades do Brasil, the Souvenirs of Brazil by Darius Milhaud, his teacher. Quoting Milhaud again, "My first contact with Brazilian folklore was very sudden. I arrived in the middle of Carnival and immediately sensed the crazy gaiety that possessed the whole town. 6 weeks before Carnival is due to begin, groups of musicians walk the streets on Saturday or Sunday evenings, select a little square, and dance to the sounds of a violão, it's a kind of guitar, and percussion instruments. One of the dancers' favorite amusements is to improvise words to a tune repeated over and over again, producing a sort of hypnosis. For 6 weeks, the whole crowd is passionately given over to dancing and singing." This spirit is reflected in the famous work he wrote a few years after returning, which is called Scaramouche, after a famous Commedia dell'arte character. Let's hear a performance of that with John Ogden and Brenda Lucas in the two-piano version.

Performance of the famous Scaramouche by Darius Milhaud, Brazilian-inspired music with John Ogden and Brenda Lucas at the piano. Continuing now to quote Darius Milhaud about his experiences in Brazil, I was fascinated with the rhythms of this popular music. There was an imperceptible pause in the syncopation, which I found very difficult to grasp. So I bought a lot of tangos and tried to play them with their syncopated rhythms. At last, my efforts were rewarded. Milhaud loved the music of Ernesto Nazareth, whom he went to hear often. Milhaud said his elusive, mournful, liquid way of playing also gave me deeper insight into the Brazilian soul. Darius Milhaud himself heard. This is a dance called a choro, kind of street music in Brazil. The title is Apanhei Te Cavaquinho, which is I Caught You, and the cavaquinho is a kind of a folk instrument.

Brazilian composer Ernesto Nazareth performing one of his choros. It's not hard to hear how Nazareth inspired the Scaramouche we heard a bit ago. Yet that wasn't the only source of inspiration at the time for Millot. He still had his experiments with polytonality on his mind, and he wrote a series of six little symphonies for orchestra. Little is the operative word here, as they each last less than 7 minutes. And he said that he had the Sinfonias of Monteverdi in mind, not the symphonies of Beethoven. Here is the third of these little symphonies, where you can hear most clearly the clarinet and bassoon in the opening measures playing melodies in two different keys at the same time. It's with Darius Milhaud himself conducting the Luxembourg Orchestra.

The Little Symphony No. 3 by Millau. He subtitled that the Serenade Symphony, and he conducted the Luxembourg Orchestra. Yes, that was a whole symphony, and the audience was baffled by it. It lasts all of 3.5 minutes. While in Brazil, he was able to meet many of the important artists and musicians of the day who were passing through this international center, including, of course, Brazilian Heitor Villa-Lobos, but also itinerant musicians such as Artur Rubinstein, Diaghilev's Ballet Russe, Vaclav Nijinsky, Ernest Ansermé, Enrico Caruso, all of which would bear fruit for him later on. Although composed in 1941, our next music has reference back to his time in Brazil, as many later works did. And let's end this first day with the second piano concerto, the third movement. Here is Bernhard Kontarski conducting the Luxembourg Orchestra. The pianist is Grant Johannesson.

That was the third movement, very Brazilian-inspired, from the Piano Concerto No. 2 by Darius Milhaud with Grand Johannessen Piano, Luxembourg Orchestra, conductor Bernhard Kuntarski. Milhaud's education was not yet complete. He had polytonality, Brazil, his violin. His next big step was his interactions with Jean Cocteau, Poulenc, Honegger, and others of his generation. Tomorrow, it's Milhaud and Les Six. Do join me. 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Sam Genualdi is our recording engineer, with special thanks to Eric Opland and the entire WFMT production and syndication team. Our executive producer is Roger White. 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I'm Peter Vandegraaff. Thank you for listening.

Concerto in B minor, Opus 2, No. 2, composed by John Stanley. Performed here by members of the Parley of Instruments, conducted by Roy Goodman.

Yorkshire Feast Song, 1690, of old, when heroes thought it base, composed by Henry Purcell. Performed here by Stephen Richardson, bass, Trevor Pinnick, harpsichord, Michael George, bass, Michael Chance, countertenor, John Mark Ainsley, tenor, together with members of the English Concert Choir, the English Concert, conducted by Trevor Pinnick.

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Peggy Glanville Hicks, Symphonia de Pacifica, performed here by members of the Tasmanian Symphony Orchestra and conducted by Richard Mills.

Starke Scheiter schicktet mir dort, an extract from the opera Götterdämmerung by Richard Wagner. We heard Birgit Nilsson, soprano, together with members of the Sydney Symphony Orchestra, conducted by Sir Charles Mackerras.

0: Sonata in C, the Grand Duo, Deutsche 812, composed by Franz Schubert, performed here by Daniel Barenboim and Radu Lupu.
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Performed here by the New London Orchestra, conducted by Ronald Corp.

Arnold Schoenberg's Violin Concerto Opus 36, performed by Hyman Bress Violin, together with members of the Prague Symphony Orchestra, conducted by Jindřich Rohan.

0: Claude Debussy's Images for Orchestra, performed by the Cleveland Orchestra, conducted by Pierre Boulez.
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Hello and welcome to Daybreak. It's Tuesday, September the 29th. This program is called Daybreak, and Daybreak has already broken. As I turned out of my drive facing the east, I could see the light in the sky, and by the time I got here, broad daylight. And before I got here, when I turned west, a magnificent full moon. We've just been listening to part of Cooper Ann's Five Pieces in G Minor, and Glenn Wilson was on the harpsichord, and Anne Ballew prepared the overnight programme for you. So thanks once again to Anne. Did I say who I was? I'm Loretto Perkins, and I'm going to be with you on this programme until 9 o'clock this morning. Now, the all-important weather forecast, it's 11 degrees at the moment, on its way up to 24 and partly cloudy. Much the same tomorrow, cloudy 24, rain on Thursday 23 and showers and 16 on Friday. Well, coming up in the first hour, we'll hear music by Schobert, Elgar, Gustav Holst, among others. But in keeping with the way I like to start the programme these days, something gentle. Today, a nocturne by John Field.

Well, that was your gentle start to the day. A nocturne by John Field. He's nocturne number 4 in A. At the piano, Benjamin Frith. Now, I know some of you like to start the day with Baroque, and that's what we have been doing for many, many years, but I've decided that a gentle start to the day is probably preferable. But for Baroque lovers, something by Handel, something that he finished on this day, his Concerto Grosso in G, Opus 6, number 1 in London, if you need to know that, and that's what we're going to hear now.

for the Baroque lovers this morning. Handel's Concerto Grosso in G, Nicholas Harnoncourt directing the Concertus Musicus of Vienna. And Handel finished that on this day, the 29th of September in 1739. Now the next piece is an overture by Carl Nielsen, and it's titled An Imaginary Trip to the Faroe Islands. Now, the last time I played this, I thought, where are the Faroe Islands? So I got on my iPad and I Googled it on Google Maps, and I was absolutely bowled over by the magnificent scenery of those wonderful islands, and it's actually on my bucket list to go there. The Faroe Islands are between Norway and Iceland, I suppose that'd be the best way to describe it, somewhere there in the middle. So it's not on everyone's tourist route, and I think that'd be part of its charm as well. Anyway, here's what Carl Nielsen made of it, the overture to An Imaginary Trip to the Faroe Islands.

Well, there you have it, an imaginary trip to the Faroe Islands by Carl Nielsen. That was the overture to it, and it was played by the Gothenburg Symphony Orchestra, conducted by Naomi Yarvie. Now, I've just had an imaginary trip to the Faroe Islands. I've Google mapped it again, and there are some wonderful pictures of this rather remote, rugged place. It's part of the Kingdom of Denmark, and it consists of 18 rocky volcanic islands. And as I said, it's between Iceland and Norway. And it's connected, the islands are connected by road tunnels, ferries, causeways and bridges. As I say, it's on my bucket list. I'd love to go there. Carl Nielsen obviously did. Well, it's gone 6:30, so that means it's time for Dawn Chorus. This morning, we'll hear an excerpt from Sir Edward Elgar's Dream of Gerontius. It's a work for voices and orchestra and widely regarded as Elgar's finest choral work. Based on a poem by Cardinal Newman, it relates to the journey of a pious man's soul from his deathbed to his judgment before God and settling into purgatory. We'll hear the final chorus with soloist Yvonne Minton as the angel.

I think I've given you a bonus melting moment in Dawn Chorus this morning. From Elgar's oratorio Dream of Gerontius, we heard the final chorus, Softly and Gently, Dearly Ransomed Soul, sung by the London Symphony Chorus and the Choir of King's College, Cambridge, and mezzo-soprano Yvonne Minton as the angel. The London Symphony Orchestra was conducted by Benjamin Britten. And that was our Dawn Chorus this morning. And the time, 22 minutes to 7.

rather abrupt ending. There was two, the second and third of three movements by Johann Schobert. It was his harpsichord trio in C minor. We heard the Menuetto and the Allegro. It was played by Concerto Rococo. Schobert, his origins are not terribly clear. They think he may have come from somewhere in Poland, but in 1960, we think he was born round about 1960. We think he was born round about 1735, and died at 1767. So a young life, aged round about 32. But in 1760, when he went to Paris, he became quite famous, quite well known. Well, now, at nearly a quarter to seven, we're going to hear from something that had its first performance on this day, the 29th of September in 1918 in Queen's Hall, London. It was Gustav Holst's The Planets, and we're going to hear Jupiter. The interesting thing is, during rehearsals for this work, custodians stopped working and listened in awe to the work, which within 1 year brought Holst international fame, by far his most popular orchestral composition. And it left him professionally frustrated for the rest of his life, as he could not top its popularity. Well, here it is. Let's hear Jupiter.

0: Well, that rather dramatic work was heard for the first time on this day, the 29th of September, 108 years ago in London. We heard Jupiter from Gustav Holst's The Planets, and Sir Charles Mackerras was conducting the Australian Youth Orchestra.
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probably don't hear it in that particular arrangement. It comes from a CD titled The Well-Tempered Opera, piano duo Anthony and Joseph Paratore, overtures and waltzes from opera. And what we heard, as you probably knew, was the waltz from Eugene Onegin, and played by those two pianists I mentioned, Anthony and Joseph Paratore. You're listening to Daybreak on 3MBS Melbourne with me, Loretto Perkins, with you until 9 o'clock, when we have Exploring Music, but not Bill McLaughlin today. I'll tell you more about that later. The current temperature is 10 degrees, on its way up to 24 and partly cloudy today, although, pardon me, from where I am, the sun is shining. Tomorrow, 24 and cloudy, rain on Thursday, 23, and showers and 16 on Friday. Well, coming up in the, coming up in the next hour, Richard Wagner, Gilbert and Sullivan, Mendelssohn, Carl Vine, and more. And of course, Daybreak Dance at 7:30, but a waltz with your Wheaties a little before that, round about a quarter past seven. There's also our guest, the Singer Challenge, at round about 10 to 8. But we'll begin the hour with something from a work by French composer Paul Dukas.

Villanelle by Paul Dukas. And on the horn, we heard Herman Bowman, and the Gewandhaus Orchestra was conducted by Kurt Mazur. It's 7 minutes past seven. And now I think let's have a karaoke segment, something from Gilbert and Sullivan's Yeoman of the Guard.

Well, that wasn't one of your jolly sing-alongs from Gilbert and Sullivan, was it? Because it was from Yeoman of the Guard, which is a much more serious operetta rather than the others. That was the opening of Act Two. Night has spread her pall once more, and that's because Fairfax had escaped prison and execution. And I won't go into the plot, but it gets a little bit confusing. But we heard Sir Charles Mackerras conducting the Welsh National Opera Chorus and Orchestra. Now, before that, we heard horn and orchestra. We're going to hear horn and orchestra again, this time something that would have been sung in the opera itself, but here played by the horn.

I just thought of something I've never thought of before. What do you call a person who plays the horn? You have a cellist, you have a bassoonist, you have a flautist. Do you have a hornist? If you know, let's know on the text line 0485 011035. Just occurred to me. I'd like to know the answer. Anyway, on the horn, we heard Dale Clevenger with the Chicago Symphony Orchestra under the direction of Daniel Barenboim playing the prize song from Wagner's Meistersingers of Nuremberg. It's 16 past seven, so you know that means it's time for our Waltz with Your Wheaties. Today, it's one by Gounod from an opera, but Liszt has had a hand in this arrangement.

And that was today's Waltz with Your Wheaties. It was the waltz from Faust, arranged by Liszt, and at the piano, Scott Davey. The time, 18 past seven. To an opera now, on this day, the 29th of September in 1965, Mirella Fraini and Gianni Raimondi made their American debut at the Met in La Boheme.

0: I think I'm spoiling it this morning. Another melting moment. From Puccini's La Bohème, O Soir Fanciulla. And Marilla Franey was certainly singing the role of Mimi, but she wasn't with Gianni Raimondi in that recording. You no doubt know that it was Luciano Pavarotti. And they were joined by the Berlin Philharmonic under the direction of Herbert von Karajan. The time, 23 minutes past seven.
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Someone who made an enormous contribution to the world of music is celebrating his 96th birthday today. And that was the pianist, Richard Bonning, accompanying his wife, Dame Joan Sutherland, in Tosti's La Serenata. And apart from his extensive career conducting opera, he recorded extensively in the ballet genre. Of course, as I've just said, I speak of Maestro Richard Bonning. Not only did he mentor and bring to our notice the extraordinary voice of Joan Sutherland, but he also loved ballet and conducted many in his conducting career. So I thought for Daybreak Dance today, I would choose one of the lesser known ballets in Daybreak Dance, conducted by Richard Bonning. It's the Pas de Deux from La Sylphide, not Les Sylphides with music by Chopin, but here the music is by Herman Lovenskiold, a Norwegian composer who later moved to Denmark. This ballet is one of the world's oldest surviving ballets, and we're going to hear the Pas de Deux conducted by today's birthday boy, Richard Bonning.

The pas de deux from Herman Lovenscholtz ballet La Sylphide, with today's birthday boy Richard Bonning conducting the London Symphony Orchestra. Bonning recorded extensively in the ballet genre, including a 10-CD compendium of ballet rarities. You've probably guessed that I'll also be featuring Richard Bonning in today's Daybreak Opera at round about 8:30. The time? 18 minutes to... Yes, it is 18 minutes to 8.

0: And that applause is for the Seraphim Trio, where they performed in a concert recorded by 3MBS way back in 2006, so it's 20 years ago. It was their encore number, the Scherzo from Mendelssohn's Trio in D minor. The time. What is the time? It's 14 minutes to 8.
1: 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When Nicola arrives in Melbourne seeking a miracle cancer treatment, her friend Helen fast becomes her nurse, guardian angel, and stony judge. Heartening, harrowing, and darkly funny, experience this captivating opera exploring friendship and the truths that test us. 7th till the 10th of October at Arts Centre Melbourne. 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
0: On Sunday the 18th of October at the Hawthorne Arts Centre, join Camberwell Chorale and the Camerata Orchestra for a stirring performance of Mendelssohn's most famous and enduring choral masterpiece, Elijah. To be conducted by Douglas Haywood, OAM, the concert will feature leading Melbourne soloists Lee Abramson, soprano, Kerry Bolton, mezzo-soprano, Paul Biancourt, tenor, and Kieran Rajasingham, bass. Book tickets at burundara.vic.gov.au/arts. A 3MBS sponsor.

The final movement, the Rondo Allegro from Brahms' Serenade No. 1 in D, Sir Charles Bekiris conducting the Scottish Chamber Orchestra. Now, earlier in the programme, I was talking about what do you call a horn player? And a learned listener has consulted Dr. Google and informs me that it is a hornist. You learn something. I've actually never heard it said, but then again, I don't play the horn or a brass instrument. Well, it's 6.5 minutes to eight, so I think it's time for our Guess the Singer challenge, don't you? If you'd like to join in and have a guess, you might like to let us know on the text line 0485 01 1035. Here's today's offering, and I suggest that you listen carefully to the words.

I chose that song to make it a little bit harder to identify the voice, and I mean. The song Verbs was the creation of George Grossmith, who was an English comedian, writer, composer, actor, and singer. And if you happen to know your Gilbert and Sullivan history, you'd know that he created a number of the characters in the comic operas of Gilbert and Sullivan, such as Sir Joseph Porter in HMS Pinafore, the Major General in The Pirates of Penzance, and Coco in The Mikado. Today's mystery singer is an actor and a very accomplished pianist, but is probably best known for his portrayal of the comic roles in Gilbert and Sullivan operettas, just like George Grossmith. So how did you go picking Dennis Olsen? He played many memorable comic roles in a number of GNS operas with the Australian Opera, a very polished performer indeed. I've had one guest come on the text line, Marie Chevalier. Well, that message has come from Adelaide, and in fact, that is where Dennis Olsen comes from and where he currently lives.

0: I should have made that a guess, the composer. Would you have picked Richard Rodgers? It was his Where and When, the Benny Goodman Trio with Teddy Wilson at the piano. It's time now for Community Arts Voice. Welcome to Community Arts Voice, the 3MBS guide to what's happening in the art scene in and around Melbourne over the coming days and weeks.
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0: And on that station, your program is Daybreak with me, Loretto Perkins, and I noted that when I was driving in today that it was actually daybreak, and next week it won't be. Daylight saving this weekend, don't forget. Well, the current temperature is 11 degrees, on its way to 24 and partly cloudy today. Same tomorrow, cloudy and 24, rain on Thursday 23 and showers and 16 on Friday. Well, in the final hour, we'll have our melting moment after 10 past 8. Daybreak Opera at 8:30 will feature a dramatic opera, the final, sometimes dying moments of a great theatrical piece. But we'll begin the final hour with an overture by Supé.

Zubin Mehta conducting the Vienna Philharmonic Orchestra. Any wonder they sounded bright and happy? It was called Vienna Jubilation, an overture by Franz von Suppe. We're going to hear a movement from the second movement from a Haydn piano trio before we have our melting moment. The time, 12 and a half minutes past 8.

The Vienna Piano Trio playing the second movement, Poco Adagio, from Haydn's Piano Trio in G. 18 minutes past eight, so that means it's time for our melting moment, something slow and gorgeous. The slow movement, the Larghetto, from Mozart's Clarinet Quintet in A, which he completed on this day, the 29th of September in 1789. It was written for a well-known clarinetist at the time, Anton Sadler, but we're going to hear Harold Wright.

Today's melting moment was the Larghetto from Mozart's Clarinet Quintet in A, played by Alexander Schneider, violin, Harold Wright, clarinet, Isidore Cohen, violin, Leslie Palmer's cello, and Samuel Rhodes, viola. I've just had a text message from someone who said that, effectively, they had two melting moments in a row. The Haydn was lovely too. Well, that wasn't planned, but so I think I've given a few bonus melting moments this morning, and there's more to come, I think, in Daybreak Opera. But before then, let's hear from Chopin.

Not a melting moment, but wonderful playing there by Emil Gilels in Chopin's Polonaise in A-flat, The Heroic. Well, time for Daybreak Opera. As Richard Bonning turns 96 today, I had to choose an excerpt from an opera in which he conducts his wife, Dame Joan Sutherland. It was Bonning who brought about a renaissance of the bel canto style in which his wife excelled. Hear now an aria from Act One from Lucia, with Lucia de Lammermoor, that is, with Richard Bonning conducting the Royal Opera House Orchestra, Covent Garden.

In Daybreak Opera this morning, we heard the aria Quando Repito in Estasi from Act 1 of Donizetti's Lucia di Lammermoor, sung by Dame Joan Sutherland with the Royal Opera House Orchestra of Covent Garden, conducted by Richard Bonning, 96 today. Happy birthday, Richard. I know it's still sleep time where you are in Switzerland, but we wish you well, and we certainly thank you for your enormous contribution to the world of music. You're listening to Daybreak on 3MBS Melbourne, where the time is 22 minutes to 8. No, let's try 22 minutes to 9. Now, we were talking about what you call various instruments before, and I'm wondering who decides whether a trumpeter is going to be a trumpetist or a trumpeter, whether a drummer is going to be someone who plays a drummer or a drumist. A percussion player is going to be a percussionist. A flute player is going to be a flautist. I don't know. Do you know? Let's know if you do. But what we're going to hear now is 8 trumpets. Perhaps you'd better turn the sound down a little.

Well, there you have it, eight trumpets. Bieber's trumpet sonata for eight in C, and Gerard Schwartz was the main trumpeter with the New York Trumpet Ensemble, all under the direction of Gerard Schwartz. It seems as though I've stirred the pot. Someone's written in they don't like the word flautist. It is an odd one, isn't it? And he says, if it's good enough for Sir James Galway to be a fluter, why not everyone? Remember, fill the fluter's ball. Good point. Good point. Let's hear from Bach now and Misha Maisky.

0: Bach's Adagio from Toccata Adagio in Fugue in C, with Dario Hervora on the piano and Misha Majsky the cello. And as I think I mentioned last week, Misha Majsky is coming to Melbourne, I think, in November.
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soprano Hilde Guden singing a work by Robert Stolz, and Robert Stolz was conducting the Vienna State Opera Orchestra, and it was an aria from his Die De Favorite, Du Soliste de Kaiser Meiner Seele Sein. Oh my goodness, it's 7 minutes to 9. We haven't got long to go, but do you feel like a foxtrot right now?

That was a foxtrot by John Philip Sousa called Peaches and Cream, and it was played by the Rzemowski Symphony Orchestra, conducted by Keith Bryan. I thought we'd finish with another dance, this time a German dance.

A little German dance by Franz Schubert, arranged by Borg Sandquist. And it was played by Gil Shaham on the violin and Goran Solskjaer the guitar. So a gentle start to Daybreak today and a gentle finish. That brings Daybreak to a close. I'm Noreto Perkins, thanking you for your company. But before you go, let me remind you that Exploring Music today is presented by Peter van der Graaf, and this week he's talking about Darius Milhaud. And that'll be followed by a morning recital with Liz O'Keefe. Lots more to keep you engaged in music with 3MBS 24 hours a day. This is Loretto Perkins saying cheerio until next time. Tomorrow, Alan Marshall will be in the chair.

to say. I'm Peter Van de Graaff. Welcome. On the way home from Brazil, there were more exotic sights and sounds to digest as they stopped on the island of Martinique, where he enjoyed the Caribbean atmosphere tinged with the French. We're hearing music inspired by that sojourn. It's called Le Bal Martiniquais, the Martinique Ball, and it's with Stephen Coombs and Arthur Pizarro. There were new stars in the literary world, including Apollinaire and Jean Cocteau, who would soon be so influential in his life. There was a new generation of artists, including Fernand Léger, André Derain, Henri Matisse, Marcel Duchamp, and the whole phenomenon of Cubism. Among composers, Millot was able to renew his friendships with Honegger, Poulenc, and Louis Duret. He said, "I remember feeling that Poulenc would achieve greatness and become the future of French music." What piece inspired this thought? Three Perpetual Movements, which we hear now with Mark Del Priora and Laurel Zucker.

In 1918, Darius Milhaud returned from Brazil to France. I was very happy with the thought of returning to France, but my joy was tinged with a certain regret. I had fallen deeply in love with Brazil. Milhaud is the focus all this week on Exploring Music. I'm delighted.

Trois Mouvements Perpétuels, Three Perpetual Movements by Francis Poulenc, with Mark Del Priora and Laurel Zucker performing together. Mio said the fresh charm of Poulenc's music was the most endearing feature of that period. There were a few other composers who would soon become very important in Mio's life, Georges Auric and Germaine Taillefer among them. Jean Cocteau published a book called Le Coq et l'Arlequin, The Cockerel and the Harlequin, calling for a new French art, leaving behind the influences of Mussorgsky, Rimsky-Korsakov, and even Debussy, and extolling Stravinsky's The Rite of Spring. After a concert which included Duret's Image à Crusoe, which we're hearing, a writer wrote an article called Five Russians, referring to the Russian Five, and Six Frenchmen, naming arbitrarily six composer friends, Mio, Poulenc, Honegger, Duret, Taillefer, and Auric. And thus, Les Six was born under the guiding hand of poet Jean Cocteau.

there was suddenly great interest in these young composers among the press and public. They gave only 6 concerts together, all told, the first of which contained a collection of piano pieces known as the Album des Six. The year was 1920. The pieces were performed in alphabetical order so that no one would get undue recognition. So first Auric, then Duret, Honegger, Millot, Poulenc, and finally Taillefer. And here is that Album des Six with pianist Matthias Weber.

Mio wasn't too pleased with the attention they received, as they were all so different in their inspiration and style, but he went along with it, and they began to give concerts together. Satie was our mascot, he later said. The purity of his art, his horror with all concessions, his contempt for money, and his ruthless attitude towards critics were a marvelous example for us all. For 2 years, they met every Saturday evening, had cocktails, and then went out to dinner together. And there were others there too, pianists, painters, and poets. One piece was played almost every Saturday night. It's called Cocarde by Poulenc. And this is called Miel de Narbonne, Honey of Narbonne from Poulenc's Cocarde.

0: That was Miel de Narbonne from the song cycle Cocarde by Francis Poulenc with Alexandre Tarot and friends. It's Darius Milhaud all this week on Exploring Music. Why not drop us a line and tell us what you think at exploringmusic.org.
1: On Sunday, the 18th of October, at the Hawthorne Arts Centre, join Camberwell Chorale and the Camerata Orchestra for a stirring performance of Mendelssohn's most famous and enduring choral masterpiece, Elijah. To be conducted by Douglas Haywood, OAM, the concert will feature leading Melbourne soloists Lee Abramson, soprano, Kerry Bolton, mezzo-soprano, Paul Biancourt, tenor, and Kieran Rajasingham, bass. Book tickets at burundara.vic.gov.au/arts. A 3MBS sponsor.
0: Milhaud wasn't exclusively tied to Les Six during this period in the early 20s. Still haunted by the memories of Brazil, he wrote one of his masterpieces based on tangos, sambas, and Portuguese fados called Le Boeuf sur le Toit, which literally means the ox on the roof. It's the title of a popular Brazilian song. Milhaud commented once that it might have made a good accompaniment to a Charlie Chaplin film. But instead of a film, Jean Cocteau insisted it be staged as a ballet. So he assembled patrons and envisioned a scenario set in a bar in America during Prohibition. There's a lot of drinking until a policeman enters and it turns into a milk bar. One by one, the characters fade away until the policeman is there alone, left with a bill. Clowns and acrobats from the local circus were hired to play the various parts, and in contrast to the lively music, everything was danced as if in a slow-motion film, interestingly. Noted artist Raoul Dufy designed the sets. From the first performance, it was a huge hit with the audience and critics. And here it is, in its entirety, Le Boeuf sur le Toit, with Antal Doradi conducting the London Symphony.

Antal Doradi and the London Symphony with the ballet Le Boeuf sur le Toit by Darius Milhaud. You may have heard the story of the scandalous premiere of Stravinsky's The Rite of Spring in Paris in 1915 with a near riot in the audience. Well, shortly after the premiere of Milhaud's Le Boeuf sur le Toit, Milhaud had a scandal of his own. He showed his score for the music to Paul Claudel's Protée to Gabriel Pierney, who featured it in a concert in Paris. Not only was it under-rehearsed, it was also incomprehensible to the audience. There were catcalls and boos and hissing, people screaming, "Take it away," before the overture was even over. There was fighting in the audience. The police were called in. Milhaud's reaction? "I was extremely proud. This genuine, violent, spontaneous reaction filled me with boundless confidence. It is the indifference of the public that is depressing. Enthusiasm or vehement protests prove that your work is alive." Well, let's hear that prelude and fugue from the music for Claudel's Protée by Milhaud, conducted by his good friend Pierre Monteux, who leads the San Francisco Symphony.

Prelude and Fugue from Protée by Darius Milhaud, conducted by his good friend Pierre Monteux, a lifelong friend, in fact, with the San Francisco Symphony that caused that riotous reaction from the Paris audience at its premiere. Pierre Ney's reaction? If that's the way it is, I'll play it on my next program. There was a letter to the editor of a newspaper from Saint-Saëns, which Biot had framed and put on his wall, and it says, "I'm grieved to see that you are opening the doors to all sorts of bedlam and trying to force it down the public's throat when it protests. Several instruments playing in different keys have never produced music, only a babble." Saint-Saëns described polytonality perfectly here. Polytonality! Well, his next work was the Cinq Études, the Five Studies, and the third has four simultaneous fugues, one for brass in D-flat, one for winds in the key of A, one for strings in F, one for solo piano, using all three of those keys. It lasts just 1 minute, and here it is.

The third of the five etudes by Darius Milhaud with Mikhail Korshtik and the Kaiserslautern Radio Symphony, Alan Francis conducting. Once again, a riot broke out. A policeman had to come in and sit next to Milhaud to protect him, but he was unperturbed. The composers of Les Six, except Duret, who didn't want to take part, banded together to compose a ballet called Les Mariés de la Tour Eiffel, The Marriage on the Eiffel Tower, each writing at least one section. It has a very simple story. At a wedding party at the Eiffel Tower, as wedding pictures are taken, every time the photographer says, "Watch the birdie," something appears to interrupt the proceedings, a bathing beauty, a telegram, etc. This is the era of Dadaism, nonsense and absurdity, and was influenced by it. The audience was mostly unimpressed, but it's an important work in that it represents most of Les Six working together. Well, here are the two contributions that Milhaud made for that ballet, the Fugue du Massacre and the Wedding March with Jeffrey Simon and Philharmonia.

the two excerpts for the ballet The Wedding on the Eiffel Tower by Darius Milhaud, The Fugue du Mont-Sacre, and The Wedding March with the Philharmonia and Jeffrey Simon. The Groupe des Six, or Les Six, was soon to be disbanded, and another huge influence on Milhaud was waiting in the wings. It was initiated in London, interestingly, but by a jazz musician from the U.S. named Billy Arnold. I'll tell you all about it tomorrow as we continue to hear music of Darius Milhaud and learn more about his life here on Exploring Music. I'm Peter Van de Graaff. Exploring Music is produced by Sidney Gillard at WFMT in Chicago. Sam Genualdi is our recording engineer, with special thanks to Eric Opland and the entire WFMT production and syndication team. Our executive producer is Roger White. Exploring Music is made possible by the generous support of the Paul Angel Foundation, Helen Zell, the Earl and Brenda Shapiro family, Mr. and Mrs. William G. Brown, Eugene Jarvis and Sasha Gerritsen, the Julian Family Foundation, and the listener supporters of WFMT. I'm Peter Van de Graaff. Thank you for listening. 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

Hello and a warm welcome to Tuesday Morning Recital here on 3MBS Melbourne with me, Liz O'Keefe. Our programme today has a Schubert piano trio, songs by Liszt, piano music for four hands by Marie Jaël, and a Prokofiev violin sonata. And we'll start with a sinfonia by French but really pan-European composer Antoine Marot, who was an influential figure for Haydn and Mozart. He wrote symphonies, chamber music and songs. Today we have Marot's Sinfonia in C minor, Opus 11, number 4. It's played by the Camerata Leodiensis, directed by Hubert Schönbrut.